0: 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If you love them. 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

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We're going to be getting into the newspapers very, very shortly in touch base with the biggest online portal here in Ghana, the Class FM online portal, the portal that serves you with all the stories that you look forward to every single day. 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And then we get to celebrate you with a very special person because it is birthday time. If today happens to be your birthday, or if you know someone who is celebrating his or her birthday today, let us know on WhatsApp number 0500-202-0500-202 and let the celebration start here on those platforms. Well, it's just gone past 6:30. We're going to be getting into the newspapers now.

Well, today is Monday, and you better that there are loads of newspapers on a Monday morning. So as quickly as possible, we'll try to run through the front pages of these papers, starting with the Custodian newspaper. MPP set up for strategic committees for victory in 2028. There's a photo here of Mr. Obi Amwa, former member of parliament for Ekwepem South, who is the chairman for the electoral affairs committee of the party. Also on the front page of the paper, you have Opon Nkrumah chairs MPP's policy committee. CDD Imani Lord the initiative. And then also on the front page, Weeds take over a multi-million 1D1F starch factory. Also here, and Heath Gofield settles mine workers' arrears. The story is on page 6 of the newspaper. It's Monday, and there are loads of stories on the front page of the Daily Graphic newspaper. Make Ghana your gateway to Africa, Governor tells Global Investor Committee. Thus is on page 13 of the newspaper. The Mirror celebrates Mother's Day at Labadi Beach Hotel. There's a full story there on page 11 of the newspaper. And GNAT condemns assault on three teachers by soldiers. The full story is on page 16 of the newspaper. And also on the front page, xenophobia threatens African unity and trade, according to Foreign Minister Samuel Okudzeto Ablakwa. There's a photo of him here as well. On the front page of the Daily Guide newspaper, think tanks commend MPP's policy committee. The full story is on page 6. There's a photo here of Dr. Mahmoud Bawumia. Women strip naked in military brutalities, also on page 6 of the newspaper. Heath Goldfield settles $22 million workers in Thai settlements. They were here a couple of months ago when we discussed all the wages being owed to them. And also on the front page of the paper, you have RNAQ divorce case. FIDA petition speaker over spousal rights. There's a photo here of some FIDA members together with the Speaker of Parliament, the Honorable Alban Kinsford Sumana Babing. And please interdict officer for defiling daughter. Well, that's a strange one. The full story is on page 6 of the newspaper. So the front page of the Ghanaian Publisher newspaper, Obi Amwa chairs MPP's electoral committee. Minority moves cocoa fight to central region. The full story is on page 2. There's a photo here of minority leader, the Honorable Alexander Penyomaking, interacting with some cocoa farmers. And also on the front page of the paper, Opon Nkrumah Sami Genfi showdown over BOG 2025 losses. The full story is on page 3. Over the weekend, both of them were pretty much everywhere with respect to the issues concerning Bank of Ghana. And also on the front page of the paper, Wheat take over 1D, 1F starch factory. There's a photo here of the signage of the organization with Wheat all over the place. To the front page of the Publisher newspaper, big men bribed to start Dunso Naposu's accusers. There's a photo here of a former Minister of Energy and former Member of Parliament for Ministria South constituency. Also on the front page of the paper, Black Sharif wins Artist of the Year again. And there's a photo of him here performing at the TGME Awards over the weekend. Minority intensifies fight for cocoa farmers. There's a photo here of the Honorable Minority Leader Alexander Penyomaking, and Opon Nkrumah chairs MPP policy committee with NIA shutdown fears as workers declare indefinite nationwide strike.

0: Well, we thought they get the board after Wednesday to ensure that those arrears and promotions and all of that were sorted out. To the front page of the New Center newspaper, Kolebu Critical Care in Crisis. Acute ventilator shortage threatens critical patient survival. The full story is on page 2 of the paper. 700 data centers needed for Africa's fintech push, according to Mensa Puku. The full story is on page 12 of this newspaper. And Mahama cuts sold for 1,000-unit housing project in Kumasi. The full story is on page 3. And also on the front page, Baumia's competitors accept 2028 campaign roles. The full story is on page 7 of the newspaper. And BOG to introduce separate fintech legal framework. Dr. Etsiema says so, and he is governor of the Bank of Ghana. And Fitch lifts Ghana to B with positive outlook. Remember, this has been going back and forth with respect to how we rated. Somewhere around B minus a couple of months ago, now we are B. So someone will say, maybe, just maybe, we're doing better there. To the front page of the Daily Statesman newspaper, former AG, Deputy AG urges GJ to resist return to culture of silence, and Chumberma admonishes NDC MPP over weaponizing social media against Ghana's moral fiber. RNAQ divorce battle heirs to Chief Justice. Apenyamaken leads minority to Goko communities in the central region. And also on the front page, Kolopon Krumah challenges Sami Jemfi over parliamentary probe on BOG losses. Let's move on to other news or papers. To the front page of the Republic Press newspaper, Baumia closes ranks as MPP prepares for 2028 battle. Okoboy jams into wager hospital controversy, challenges procurement allegations, and NIA staff defy authorities, declare nationwide shutdown. Oh, they couldn't wait. Also on the front page of the paper, Medical Laboratory Workers Union names 3 demands following appointment of acting lab head, and confusion erupts over reopening of the whole central mosque. And South African President Cyril Ramaphosa faces call to resign after court ruling. The full story is on page 3, so grab a copy and read extensively. Let me do a few more, and then Lisa will come in with what she has. On the front page of the Chronicle newspaper, Kujopong Krumah Sami Jemfi lock horns over BOG report. The full story is on pages 2 and 3 of the paper. And telcos lose $69.3 million to fiber cable destruction. The full story is on page 7. And Hego Fuels pays $22 million severance package to 98% of ex-workers. To the front page of the National Voice newspaper, GJE welcomes Ghana's press freedom gains, warns against attacks on journalists, and Bwache Jaku calls for unity ahead of MPP's 2028 bid. The full story is on page 3 and 10. Social media politics becoming a threat to Ghana's moral fabric. Paul Chumberima warns NDC MPP. The story concerning RANQ and his divorce case appears to be on the front page of every newspaper. On the back of FIDA, going to petition the Speaker of Parliament. When are we going to have lawyers for the men? Maybe Lizzie will be one of our lawyers very, very soon, so that when we also have an issue, which we'll go and petition Mr. Speaker. We don't talk about our issues. We keep our issues to ourselves. But it looks like now we have to talk. Sometimes you have to talk.
1: How many do you have issues?
0: It may not be me, but it may be someone who may have an issue.
1: What kind of issue?
0: Oh, just like the one that you people are talking about every day.
1: Which one?
0: A court has ruled. Yeah. A court of competent jurisdiction ruled. Mm-hmm. Just like we saw in the case. And me, this is where I won't say I have issues, but I have a concern.
1: Okay.
0: We raise issues here concerning the judge who sat on Agrada case.
1: Yeah.
0: There was a judge who initially sat on the case and got this woman into prison for about 15 months. Mm-hmm. Was it 15 years? No. No, it was 15 years earlier.
1: Yeah.
0: Then another judge sat on the same case and overturned the decision to 1 year. Mm-hmm. On the back of all the things that we did, we didn't find these lawyers. For all that we saw this woman do, mm-hmm. We still had another judge who overturned the 15 year to 1 year. And another judge of competent jurisdiction has ruled that in the case of the divorce, this and this and this and this should go to the woman. And the story is on the front page of newspapers in Ghana every day. Me, I don't understand. We don't have anything to discuss in this country beyond somebody's husband and wife's issues that has been ruled by a court of competent jurisdiction.
1: They decided to bring it out. The moment you bring your issue...
0: The case was in court and somebody went to report and the judge has ruled. Say, see.
1: if the issue didn't come out, if they didn't put the issue out,
0: if it was me, nobody knows me, so it won't come into the newspapers. I get that. Mm-hmm. Because of who they are and because of who this gentleman is. Mm-hmm. The lady, when she comes to stand here, I won't recognize her.
1: And so because of who the man is.
0: Yeah. And the judge has ruled. Why? Where is Fida, Jollof, Abele, everybody? Like, everybody is petitioning. So what, the judge should overturn the case?
1: I mean, they feel what the woman got was not fair. So
0: she should be giving the world?
1: Coffee.
0: Okay, that's what I'm saying. Maybe that's my concerns. And apologies to... let me choose my words carefully. If maybe there's someone who has a case like this, mm-hmm. and maybe the ruling has not gone well, or maybe the things that they worked together for.
1: Yeah, I think it's getting to the public eye because of some statements he made when he appeared on the Delay Show.
0: Yeah.
1: Yeah, so that has also gotten attention. When you go on social media, they are using...
0: He spoke after the ruling, not before the ruling.
1: Yeah, he spoke after. And so I feel... After that, people are also getting much more involved in the issue and in the case, whatever it is. But I feel
0: he can't speak again.
1: I'm not saying nobody's telling him not to speak, but certain things maybe he said on during the interview he had with Delay has also got people talking. The questions that people are raising is: if you say you have money to throw this kind of party, why are you finding it difficult to settle this amount of money to your ex-wife?
0: But he didn't say he doesn't have money to settle. He's going to be giving her what the judge asked him to do.
1: And people feel that
0: he should give the judge, he should give the lady more money.
1: Yes, than what
0: it's not about feeling. It's about the ruling. Or if the judge had said. Forgive me, if the judge had said, give your ex X amount of money, and he didn't comply, the judge, in her own wisdom, put figures to it. Was it 300,000, a house, and some other things that I can recall?
1: Yeah.
0: I have not seen anywhere where he has said, I won't pay. And the people who are making the demands are, oh, he has a lot of money, so he should pay more. What is the basis for he has a lot of money? Do you know his account? The fact that you threw a party worth X amount of money doesn't mean that you have Y amount of money in your bank. True. It's not a given.
1: True.
0: Anyway, we'll be all right, I know Lizzie would never... It's okay. I won't say what I want to say. Lizzie, she'll be happily married for 2,000 years.
1: Amen.
0: And nothing will go wrong.
1: Nothing.
0: In fact, Lizzie will own 200 houses.
1: Amen.
0: 600 cars. 400 yachts. Have I left anything else?
1: No, not at all.
0: And you don't have to wake up at 6 o'clock. Even 3 o'clock to go to work.
1: Let's continue.
0: Or you want to go ahead, office.
1: Come in. Let's continue.
0: You don't want to go to Tamale to go?
1: Oh, no.
0: Or that one is a punishment?
1: Oh, it's not a punishment.
0: Let's go. It's okay. Everything you want to respond, it's okay. Yeah. I never knew going to the north was a punishment, but it's okay.
1: Kwame, I thought this issue has been resolved. Why are you still bringing it up? The woman has apologized. Kwame, you are making case out of nothing. Even last week, Friday, the traditional leaders have apologized on behalf of the minister. Kwame, why are you still raising this kind of issue? The woman said he was taken out of
0: anybody's
1: context.
0: Name. I only asked.
1: You don't have to mention
0: I
1: somebody.
0: I only asked whether you would be interested in.
1: That's, you don't have to mention
0: to
1: someone's name.
0: To go and manage. Office.
1: Yeah, and you don't have to mention my name for me to know that what you're saying.
0: Would you go and manage our office in Dagbon? There's a vacancy there.
1: Has something to do with me.
0: There's a vacancy at our Dagbon office.
1: Alaji has not told me to go.
0: God, I'm mercy. Anyway, it looks like that story is on the front page of almost every newspaper here. So it will just be repetitions if I have to be running through. There are two stories that appear to be on the front page of every newspaper this morning. RNEQ and Sammy Delphi. That story appears to be on every paper.
1: The TGMA is not there. Because I want to talk about
0: the interesting part. I don't see it on... I think it's just one. The one that reported... Black Sheriff winning the award. It's only one.
1: Seriously,
0: it hasn't found its way to
1: last
0: the front pages of any of these papers. Why, they all went to
1: last
0: friends before, or they don't see it's important to put it on their front pages.
1: You know, last week I was complaining about the red carpet. The kind of...
0: Yeah, I didn't worry myself. I slept.
1: Kwame.
0: I saw KOJ had sent me a message after 10. That the show had not started.
1: Yeah, at that time. I'll come back.
0: At 10. You are the advertised 7.
1: Around 11 o'clock. That was... around 11 o'clock.
0: Sunday was Mother's Day. Me, I was just waiting to wake up and celebrate the special people in my life. You see, I should sit. A program that has been advertised at 7. You see, I should sit there 7, 8, 9, 10. And Kyo just sent me the message at 10:06 that the show had still not started. I'm the boy.
1: My problem is if you start at that time and your fashion sense and everything is on point, I don't have any problem. But Kwame,
0: why can't they start on time? Why?
1: I feel there was no theme. If there was no theme for the red carpet.
0: Yeah, he works with them. Me, I don't know.
1: If there was no theme for the red carpet, no sense of direction. And you see, they say we shouldn't do comparison to whatever happens in another country.
0: Who said so? Don't you compare things here today?
1: On the same day in Nigeria, we're having their Movie Night Awards. And
0: is it the TVCN?
1: Yes. And look at the kind of... Styles and
0: 2 hours, done. Most of them are 12 hours.
1: Like, you're coming late and your dressing is not even on point. Like, so why? What the hell? Why are you even coming late?
0: What is not on point?
1: On Saturday, I was so pissed.
0: Madakura.
1: I was so angry.
0: Yeah, I slept too.
2: You were pissed as regards the dressing.
1: The dressing.
0: Madakura.
1: The red carpet.
0: Madakura.
1: Some of the influencers. Like, I mean, what is the deal?
0: Who made them influencers?
1: How many people make them?
0: When you these days, it looks like when you post one on X and you post one on Facebook and you post one on Instagram. Now I influencer.
1: So for us, you have followers and people are
0: consuming
1: whatever you are posting. You become a follower.
2: Do you know
1: an influencer.
2: Do you know that Veronica is an influencer?
1: We will talk about that later.
2: Veronica Newsroom. I'm Ade.
0: We have one here. Okay.
1: See the kind of dressing. So my question was: didn't they have a theme for the program?
0: Charles follows our friends in that industry. Can you still not here with us to answer my questions? So Charles will bill him.
1: There was no theme this year. They infused their culture into the dressing that they wore. God of miracles. And you see these people on the red carpet, and everybody is looking like a Barbie doll.
0: They
1: are all glittering.
0: Which one is a Barbie doll, no?
1: Oh, come on.
0: Charles, which one is a Barbie doll?
2: I don't know. I don't know what she's talking about.
1: Every single year, we see a touch of whatever. We see a... Now you don't know which dress you wear for dinner, what dress you wear for
0: Music awards.
1: Music awards, which dress you could even wear for a wedding. Like, everybody's wearing anything and like everything I futu from. Like, how?
2: Isn't it an issue of choice?
1: It's not supposed to be an issue of choice.
2: Are you saying they should prescribe dress code?
1: They should give them the
2: prescription.
1: Yes.
2: No, that's a thing. Like, that's a touch of glitter.
0: I remember on Friday.
1: Every year, a touch of glitter.
0: You mention the thing you made again? You said there's a theme.
1: Yeah.
0: So the theme determines what you wear.
1: Yeah.
0: Something like that.
1: For a whole year, you should know. Like, you have a fashion designer. They should think outside the box and stuff.
0: So that theme this year?
1: Oh, come on.
2: I think it starts with something before a touch of glitter. And so if they were glittering, I mean,
0: what does a touch of glitter mean?
2: Kwame,
0: forgive me, my fashion sense.
1: And you see, I saw someone in Kente with a kambu and black panther mask.
2: That's fashion.
1: That is not fashion.
2: That's fashion.
1: No.
2: That's fashion.
1: That is the wrong sense of.
0: Wore my Kente with a kambu.
1: Kente with a kambu. The kambu was not even matching the Kente.
0: Kente with a kambu.
1: Orange and white.
0: What the heck?
2: Haven't we seen people?
1: And decided to put on a Black Panther mask on his face.
2: Haven't we seen people?
1: And somebody went there. I'm putting on a veil with Kwame Nkrumah's picture boldly.
2: We've seen people in this country wear Kabayan slit with sneakers before, so
0: why do they do that?
1: It's normal.
0: No, Charles, why do they do that? Is that normal?

0: many of us in this country, about 99.something% we don't know God. We just use our mouth, as the Lord said, move the man not for far, and I can't say more dummy. But truly, you don't love me. Because our attitude is bad. You see, why do we landlords have to take what, advantage on tenants? Because it is a fact. So our plea with the president is saying, John Dramani, as you are resetting Ghana, it is not about resetting institutions alone. Please, you need to, bring forth for most of us to reset our attitude. Because if it's only about resetting institutions, I'm telling you, it is the same we, the human beings, that will mount the institutions, that not is coming. So if the institutions are being reset, and we, the inhabitants, are not reset our minds, so we'll go and destroy the institutions. That is why what you remember from American president, but what so we need was strong men to mount strong institutions. Because we need strong men. If you are not a strong man, how can you mount a strong institution?
1: Okay, Eben, your point has been made. Thank you very much. Hello, good morning. Okay, Dave, I hope this time it will be better. Go ahead.
2: Yeah, Dave Kumar, God, take us in this family. You see, he gets to help us so that we don't suffer in this country. He told us to take us in this family, this country's team. And that's why Kumar beat take us in. Big house. But that's why they came and discovered the entire year because of Kumar. When you ask, that's why we say them to the holy people academy, because the country law is working. We are justice, you know. That is needed for us. But the big men who came, they don't work on the country laws. The inlets, we are so far. I mean, we are not holding them at the ability, punishing them, cause financial loss to the state. Because we don't work on the law, we cause financial loss.
1: Okay. Dave, your point has made. We appreciate you calling every day. Hello, good morning.
3: Hello, good morning.
1: Yes, good morning. Your name and where you're calling from?
3: Yeah, my name is Seth. I'm calling from Ajekojo.
1: Seth, go ahead.
3: Yeah, Mr. Kwame, if you look at the Tema industrial area and this thing here, and then you look at the house, the housing industry, you know TDC, it is one of the key instruments for construction of all those things. But you cannot see the government affordable estate houses for renting in Tema NK. Only small thing you can see as a chicken room for them. You will not see any policy in that dimension. But all the land from committee 1 up to 25, you will not see any affordable houses the government have in that district. Why? You should ask of the question concerning about this. Thank you.
1: Thank you very much, Seth, for calling. Hello, good morning.
4: Good morning, sir.
1: Yes, good morning. Your name and where you're calling from?
4: Good morning. This is Mashut from Kanda.
1: Mashut, go ahead.
4: Mr. Kwame, who is God? I think Ghanaians are confusing between knowing God and then believing in God or worship God. For me, I don't think there's anybody in the world who knows God. Is he white or black? So people should stop saying Ghanaians who don't know God. No. We rather worship God. So if you can say, oh, Ghanaians, we worship God at all, that one I understand. But to say we know God, yeah, Ghanaians, there's nobody who know God. That is just why they win. In fact, I will be happy if President John Dramani Mahama will try and let the law work. I'm talking of the law that the rent, about rent control. This law is there long time that rent should not go more than 6 months. And yet, none of our president is willing to make sure that this law works. So I'm pleading to President John Dramani Mahama, His Excellency, to try and let that law work. Because, in fact, you will go and pay a huge amount of money for only 1 year or 2 years. Then when that time is end, then they will tell you to pay again. Meanwhile, there's no money. Thank you, Kwame.
1: Thank you, too. 03-02-208080. Give me a call and share your thoughts with me. Hello, good morning.
5: Hello, fine morning. Yes.
1: Hello, good morning. Your name and where you're calling from?
5: Ninua.
1: Go ahead.
5: Thank you. The good work you are doing from under Ghana. Now, Kwame, I want to ask, what is the meaning of affordable houses? The affordable houses can not afford to buy the house. Now, Kwame, 69 years. See, some of the Ghanaians, they never afford to rent. The rent, some of the landlords and people. Now, Kwame,

0: one month, almost 50 million. Why? Eh? That Kwame, why? 1 month, Ghanaians are shopping for rent. Please, if they are our leaders, they are listening to us, eh? Make it do something immediately. Thank you. Have a nice day.
1: Thank you, too. We'll take a few more calls and then wrap up this segment of the show. 0302-208080. Hello, good morning.
2: Kwame.
1: Papa.
2: How are you, my brother?
1: I'm managing, my brother. Yourself?
2: I'm also managing, my brother. See, what you said is quite right. You're right. But what can the government do? It has to still go ahead and provide these affordable housing. While they see to the Sagema issue. You understand me? I'm happy just to hear that teachers and nurses and some other categories can now, you know, get a chance after they constructed this, what do you call it, affordable housing that your mama is talking about. Because the only way rent, advance in a huge manner can be stopped is by the government of Ghana playing a leading role in the housing industry. I'm telling you, Kwame, if we are relying on the landlords and the landladies to maybe reduce their rent, to be frank with you, the law, they say law. Even some of the MPs themselves, they are renting their houses with this 2 years advance and things like that. But I believe that if government can take that initiative, put up lot of affordable houses, this is through the land issues and all that. You just have to, you know, encourage the government to go ahead with this affordable housing for us to have. So I salute President Mama for thinking of the nurses and the teachers and other categories paying rent, this time not in dollars, mortgage, I mean. They said it will be in cities. So kudos to His Excellency your mama.
1: Okay, Papa, your point has made. I appreciate you calling. 0302-208080. 0302-208080. Give me a call and share your thoughts with me as we discuss these issues of housing. Hello, good morning.
3: Good morning.
1: Good morning. Your name and where you're calling from?
3: Welcome. This is Osman.
1: Osman, go ahead.
3: Welcome. Sometimes, if I hear people calling Ghana, whether Christian country or Muslim country, the two pains me a lot. Before a country can qualify to call a religious country, this kind of wickedness, the other country will not witness it. Ghana, we are taking advantage of any situation at all. Just look at COVID. When COVID came, what happened? Even common distance, nose marks. Some people were selling as high as 30 Ghana. Common distance. Some people were selling it as high as 50 cities. Why are we so wicked? And I don't know if you know abolition.
1: I do.
3: I went there certain time and I asked a colleague who is staying there that why is it that we are staying in these structures instead of to go to town and rent. And the person told me that, Osman, you see, we are not happy of staying here. But the thing is that even these structures, the money that we are paying is just equivalent to a single room in town. So I asked him to break down for me. And then he told me that, you see, as for there, they allow them to pay weekly. So that's the difference between there and then maybe it's a town.
1: Okay. If people could afford to pay weekly in this country, I'm sure they'll be very, very happy. Hello, good morning.
4: Hello, good morning, Mr. Kwame.
1: Yes, good morning. Your name and where you're calling from?
4: I'm Nick Azumate Kole. I'm calling from Kaswa.
1: Go ahead, sir.
4: I think the government has to stop this business of building affordable houses because we know they'll end up sharing among themselves. They should work on the railways so that we have a good railway. Some of us would love to live in the rural and come to work in Accra or whatever we want to come. And it will bring down the prices and give people options rather than always building affordable and which is not even affordable. So they should stop and work on the railways. And let me chip in this little. This Aboboya business on these our highways. I think one of these days you need to bring these road safety people so that we, you ask them questions why they are not, how they call it, sensitizing them and making sure they have taillights and travigators and whatever. They just drive and park and spoil down on the roads and create all sort of accidents and whatever. So please do bring them so that we hear from them. Road safety.
1: I'll do so, sir. That's all the railway lines here. I think they have closed their mind, though. I think they've closed their mind. Because if they do it, who will take their buses and who will hide their tracks? Hello, good morning.
2: Well, I mean, a quick one.
1: Please do.
2: See, do you think if the NDC were to be in power from 2016, 2017 and things like that, this agamation would have happened. I get my point. But having MPP in the midst, they deceived Ghanaians. At the end of the day, they came to power. What happened? Sagema issue came. And other issues. Right now, look at the rating Fitch and then the Standard & Poor. They're rating the government of NDC B, from B minus to B. With huge, what do you call it, benefits coming from that end. So, Ghanaians, please, just close your mind. Voting for MPP.
1: Here. Hey, Papa loves your politics. Papa, you love your politics. So, anyway, we'll take a few more calls and then wrap up the segment of the show. 0302-208080. We know that housing is a very, very big conversation in many homes every single day. If you have your own house, thank God. Hello, good morning.
5: Hello, good morning, General Kwame. This is, I'm calling from Instagram.
1: Go ahead, my brother.
5: America is not even a Christian or a Muslim country. Look at the way they live their life. But the government, they are doing what they need to do to support their citizens. You understand? And when it comes to this rent issue, acquiring the land is a problem. Getting the certificate is a problem. Even going to AMA to acquire a permit to build that house, General Kwame, the money you pay, it's not easy. So, and then you realize that both the government and the citizens who have the property, they are all betraying the people in the lower class. Because what? Akrami, you have a blessed morning.
1: I know, right? His words are finished. He doesn't even know what to say. Oh, this country. 0302-208080. Maybe two more calls and I'll wrap up the segment. Hello, good morning.
6: Good morning, Brian.
1: Yes, good morning. Your name and where you're calling from?
6: Occasion, Gulf City. Do you remember you said something at a studio there? You said something like you traveled to one of the countries outside and you bought a train with the minister. You did not specify whether NPP or NDC.
1: Mm.
6: Do you remember?
1: Yes, I do.
6: And number two, you say another thing there. You say from Kuma down off, this facility will come at Tankuma. They are sleeping in the office. And it is true. Do you know that?
1: I'm listening.
6: I'm annoyed that I'm falling in Ghana. Why not Cote d'Ivoire? Why not Benin? Fine, good morning. Have a good morning.
1: Konedja. My brother is angry. Hey, hello, good morning.
7: Hello, good morning.
1: Yes, good morning. Your name and where you're calling from?
7: I'm Wisdom. Calling from Medina.
1: Wizzy, go ahead.
7: Yeah, the last time I called, thank you for the message. I received it. And then I was saying your media friend should at least help call the right people and then ask the right questions and when they will do it. Because it will help than always talking. What do you think about that one too?
1: Not a bad idea.
7: Yeah, let's try that one too.
1: Okay, every now and then we try to get them in. Sometimes we are successful, sometimes we're not. Sometimes they won't even want to come and address these same issues. You'll be surprised. Sometimes it's as if they are doing us a favor and when they come in to discuss the issues that they are supposed to do at their own office. So you call a particular agency. Okay, so these issues have come up. Come and speak to it. Oh, I need to get clearance from 2 weeks. Then other issues will come up and then you spend time on them. And then you have to go back and bring all these same issues back again. It's just back and forth.
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1: Back and forth. Yesterday, I have seen it over the years, but yesterday was the height of it. For those of you who use the stretch behind the University of Ghana Medical Center, the stretch that goes all the way to Gulf House, where the Ghana Standards Authority is, there is a whole city that is springing up there. If you are coming from the new Unima campus, those of you who use that road, the Gimpa corner over there, there is a whole city that is springing up on that land over there. So many, like 2 million kiosks are on that land. I stopped to engage one of the guys yesterday because I think they were sacking them or something, I don't know. And I was like, Charlie, they just can't afford rent. So they are all living in kiosks. I'm sure if you use that stretch, you would see them. Plenty kiosk behind the UG Medical Center there. Plenty people, they live there every single day. They just go quietly to town to work and then they come back and come and sleep in the kiosk like that. It's a very sad this thing, but Charlie, what can we do? Anyway, let me take a final caller, maybe just a final caller and then we'll wrap up. Hello, good morning.
9: Good morning, Kwame.
1: Good morning, Babs. Go ahead.
9: Kwame, you kept me on the line.
1: I'm sorry.
9: And that's okay. Kwame, this segment issue, at the time that it was completed, you see, when we talk, some people will call, we are doing politics, and politics is part of our daily life, whether we like it or not. If we remove chop money, it's politics, it's economics, it's opportunity cost. You see, at the time that it was completed, what did MPP say? Photoshop. But they came to power. Bawumia, vice president, cut short at Amasama. To do what? It was $5.3 billion. 10 years project for what? Affordable house. Kwame, go and see. Go and see what is there. You see? So me, what I want to say is the government should change that affordable and do it to a housing project, government housing project. Because they ask for the affordable, Ghanaians cannot afford. So they should change the name, government housing project. Have a good morning.
1: I like this blandness from Faf. We can't afford. Hello, good morning.
10: Oh, thank you, Chairman Kwame. I have some faith. Chairman Kwame, how are you doing?
1: Andiwa, Tutubachi, go ahead.
10: Ashima Suva Kanebley. Calling from Domekwa Benya, basically Taifa. Chairman, let me say a very good morning to our MC. You and I, our MC, Honorable Edmond Agbo, he's performing very good. Chairman Kwame.
1: Tell him to fix the street lights.
10: Of course. He must fix it, and he will do.
1: Because at the moment, I give him 1/10.
10: Thank you. Just one. Hey.
1: Street lights, no. Roads, no. Power, no. Water, no. So what is he doing?
10: The roads are working.
1: Where? Working where? Results are not on the ground.
10: Boshe and its environs. Across all the Mekwabinya, road projects are going on. Of course. All right. So he's listening to you. So he's hearing you. Chamakwami, you know something. See, my issue about a housing project or affordable, whatever. Isn't just Mahama and his government who started Seglemi? Why? I want to know the state in which Seglemi is now. Before going to cut sod at Kumasi, why always Kumasi? Don't we have vast government land in Domekwa Benya here, which we can use for affordable housing, even encroaching it? Fumfa, they are just encroaching government land in atomic here. So, what have we done wrong? Don't we have land at Dawenya? Where is Seglemi? Well, don't we have closer land? That is before Seglemi, so that people house can be constructed, so that we can be living over there and be working at us, or be doing our own thing over there. So why always come and say, what is the state of Seglemi now? And this affects, please don't remind me, Mahama. It's your mandate. It's your priority that you have to serve this country so that every and everyone will be equal like the rich man. So this affordable name, make sure whenever you build affordable houses, ordinary street boy who do buy and sell can afford it indeed.
1: Then that one there's to talk about you wait forever. That one, be very realistic about it. It won't happen. It won't happen. That one, be very realistic about it. We can't afford. That's the bottom line. Anyway, this is Class 91.3. Let me do this quick break. We'll be right back.
11: Yeah. Every day, the grind goes on. We chase the money. We chase the jobs. But sometimes, everything can wait.
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1: 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And receive game results and winnings instantly. It's easy, it's fun, and it's exciting. Remember, you could be on your way to winning up to 1 million Ghana cedis by just dialing *850*5#, which is the short code. If you scratch for win, scratch the keke, nidi sikase, bam. And remember, you've got to be 18 and above to play this one.

0: Well, you're still live on Plus 91.3. I'm told we've been able to raise a lawyer, Samuel Atukwe, who is a deputy CEO for State Housing, to discuss the project in Kumasi. Council, good morning.
1: Good morning, sir.
0: Your organization is in charge of the housing project in Kumasi, correct?
1: That is correct.
0: Is it affordable?
1: I think so. You know, the word affordability sometimes can be relative, but I think that based on what previously, you know, has been done, I think this one, it's going to be affordable because technology is involved in the construction. So I believe it's going to be affordable.
0: How much are we looking at per unit?
1: So when you say per unit, are you talking about one bedroom self-contained or two or three?
0: Okay, so from what we gather, it's supposed to be 1,067 units. So what exactly are you doing? Are you doing one bedroom, two bedroom, three bedrooms? Clarify for us, please.
1: So a unit can either be one bedroom, two bedrooms, or three bedrooms. We are doing a number of one bedrooms, self-contained, two bedrooms, and then also three bedrooms. But the three bedrooms will be, the first phase, three bedrooms are going to be just 10. Most of them are going to be one bedroom self-contained and two bedrooms, so that the middle class and the lower class can easily acquire. And that, I believe the price will not exceed 450,000 Ghana cedis, I believe so. These are all provisional. It could change upwards or downwards, but I don't think it will go beyond 450, let's say for one, two bedroom, yeah.
0: 450,000, you said?
1: Yeah, between 450,000, the two bedroom could be a little higher, but one bedroom, yes. But remember, these are all provisional figures.
0: So they could change?
1: Oh, of course, they could change. You know, I mean, if you are starting construction today and you are expected to finish in like about a year, it could change to, you know, a little upwards or even downwards. Are you getting? Because when they must, let's assume prices remain the same, then we can be looking at these figures. But when prices, like for instance, increase, and cement price will increase and all of that, what it means is that your input costs will rise, and therefore there could be some small adjustments. Yes, but one bedroom self-contained should not exceed 450,000 Ghana cedis.
0: Help me, I'm not an engineer, and I don't know what would have led to a cost or a provisional cost of about 450,000. If you can kindly help us, what goes into the construction of these kind of units?
1: I am also not an engineer. I'm a lawyer, and you know that. And so I wouldn't be able to give you the technical inputs. But obviously, I mean, we all do know that when you are building the inputs, cement, iron rods, labor, and all these things, you know, our inputs that go water, you know, that go into production. And therefore, usually prices are determined based on these basic inputs. The cement, for instance, we also go on the market to buy. Sand, chippings, we go to the market to buy. So if prices of chippings and cement increase on the market, obviously, it may impact your prices a year from today. It may also impact positively if the prices are also reduced. So it could even be the prices, unit cost may even be lower. And so that's why I said all these are provisional. But the technical details, I wouldn't be able to tell you because I'm a lawyer. And so when it comes to issues,

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1: Shouldn't be able to wake up.
2: Council, we can't buy the land.
1: You can't buy
2: we
1: land.
2: Can't build the land. We can't do a mortgage. So maybe our last hope is rent. And now the rent too, we can't. What should you do? Maybe we should sleep outside.
3: So, and I think it shows...
1: Council, I have to run and leave you here because I've seen that they are calling me for CTV. The conversation is enjoying here. You have panel, but they are still having some police.
2: Yes. Council, go ahead.
3: I think that, you see... It's
1: but I have a birthday message. I think I've asked them to pass to you to do it for me. I'm sure by now the producer has said
2: okay,
1: it.
2: Okay, I'll get it.
1: So you
2: I'll get it.
1: Thank you very much.
2: Okay.
3: Thank you, Chairman. I think that for me, it is always sad when we are having these discussions on rent. Okay. Because I have been through it several times. I mean, I remember once in Accra looking for a place to stay. I shed tears because I mean, we have a house in Winneba. Mm-hmm. We have a lot of places in Winneba that I could have stayed. And I come to Accra, I'm looking for a room and they will take my money. And at the end of the day, they will tell me they are putting up the place, getting it ready. You go, the place is not ready. Mm-hmm. Your money cannot be refunded. Like, you don't know what to do. You know, sometimes this agent will take your money and they will show you
2: 2,000 houses,
3: rooms that they know you won't want.
2: But you just pay so agent
3: that,
2: fee.
3: Just so that they make you feel they are working.
2: Mm.
3: They will take you to. Then sometimes the road that they are taking you yourself, you can tell that the end will not be good.
2: Mm.
3: Okay. You like it is a hell and stress in Accra, and the number of young women who are falling prey to a lot of things because of rent, you have no idea.
2: Mm.
3: Talk alone the young men as well, but people are doing all sort of things just to pay their rent. The kind of things people are doing in this country just so that they can pay their rent, it's ridiculous.
2: You're telling me.
3: And sometimes, like you say, in taboo room, sometimes a wooden structure and the amount of money they are taking and how they will hustle you for that, only God knows. And there's no alternative. And that's why sometimes I feel sad that, you see, when we talk about wastage in our system, we the people, we need to change the narrative ourselves. We cannot wait for a leader to come to change the narrative. We have been waiting and that has not worked. It means you and I who feel it more, we should be the ones to demand that kind of level of accountability. That the wastage in the system could be used to put up so much of really, really, really what we can really describe as affordable housing.
2: When you say waste, what do you mean? The money they blow.
3: Money that goes to waste through corruption.
2: Okay.
3: Through deals. For me, could be used for so many of these things. We go and take a loan for a construction of affordable housing. Sagleme, for instance. Look at how it is there. The rot that it is there now. And ask yourself whether we are making any money from that place.
2: No.
3: The last time I was passing by a trade fair.
2: There's nothing there.
3: Even trade fair in the West State was like they had some businesses operating there.
2: Mm.
3: There were warehouses that people were storing things and paying for, generating some kind of revenue for certain people. One day we decided to collapse the whole place and there's nothing happening there. And you ask yourself, so like these things bring waste. Because it is cost to the state. And we are not putting up any alternative. So if I'm a private person and I put up a building, and you want to come and determine how I need to rent that place to cover the amount of investment I've made, it becomes difficult to make

0: meaningful discussion. Because I don't blame a private person who rents a place and says, well, the worst, the least I'm taking is 2 years advance.
1: Because, but that is not the law.
0: Yes, it's not the law. But you see, the law also needs to be situated in a context. When the law was being made, we have, unfortunately, our system is that we have built a system where in a context, we develop certain laws. That context is not existent anymore. And we want to keep that same law in its form. We need to do a lot more and not hold only landlords to fire. In the same law, there are several actions that need to be taken and things that need to be done that are not being even done. So for me, I think we need to look at this discussion broadly. Like, for instance, I mean, government has not supported me in any way to put up my building. If today landowners or landlords decide that because of the issues with the law, I can no longer rent my place, because if I rent it by what the law says, I won't be able to pay back maybe a loan I took to be able to build that house. So all those who are staying in my house, please kindly get out so that I don't want to rent it anymore. What is government going to do? What is the alternative? What is the plan we have? So that's why I feel that if we only go by, okay, this is the law, meanwhile, we are neglecting aspects of the law in relation to government support in these things, we'll miss the conversation. I mean, we've stared so many things in the face for far too long. We've watched on for far too long. In fact, government burdens, are they going by the law?
2: What I knew about a few, especially the ones they call Nkrumah flats,
0: mm-hmm.
2: that are scattered all over the place. Mm-hmm. So, I mean, I think you do a deal with the...
1: I think you do a deal with the Ministry of Works and Housing.
0: Mm-hmm.
1: If you work in the public sector,
0: mm-hmm.
1: 10% of your earnings go into that. So mm-hmm. every month there's a deduction. Mm-hmm. At least I know people who have taken that option.
0: Mm-hmm.
1: Beyond that, if there's any other way they go about it, I'm not aware.
0: Yes, apart from the ones that is being deducted from, even that one, we know that sometimes people will leave their month and they are still deducting. They will go and chase that accountant general several times and the deduction is still going on. We have, and that's why I always complain about, you see, we are not intentional about building systems that will work and that will be sustained. So today, we have started this conversation. 2 months down the lane, it dies off again.
1: Mm-hmm.
0: We go back to square one.
1: This morning, somebody reminded me of the project before the end of the previous administration. You remember they did something at Pokwase Amasama area. This must be 2 or 3 months before the election.
0: Yeah. What happened?
1: Nothing.
0: And that's what we do. So we'll start, and that's what I'm saying. See, these things should transcend beyond regimes. I mean, political regimes, in terms of, yeah, even within the same party, sometimes a new president leader comes, they have a different way they want to look at things. They will stop. I mean, even the rent control itself. We know that depending on the leadership there, they have a different way they want to handle things.
1: Yeah.
0: I mean, some will say they don't have the resources to be going around to be chasing landlords, so they will sit and do nothing. Yes, we've seen the enthusiasm of the new CEO, new administrator. We will wish him the best. I mean, whatever
1: I see his energy, can be done. I just wish he gets whatever supports he needs to ensure that this happens. Because ultimately, the beneficiaries are not him. It's all of us.
0: Yes. So that's why I'm saying we, the ones who get affected, if we don't get up and we think that, okay, it's just about electing a leader and the leader will make sure it happens, we will get it wrong. Kwame, we need to sit up. We need to do something. We need to find a way that these things can be handled. So, for instance, if I'm using a loan to be able to put up a building to rent, there should be a system that supports me so that I won't have the banks chasing me left, right, center. Because some people have built houses and for 10 years, only they've had only one tenant. They came and they were left. No tenant again. I used to have an office in Asalamdao. I left there 2024. As we speak, there's no tenant in there.
1: Why, their rates are too high, I'm or sure, people don't want it?
0: I'm sure their rates, probably their rates. But they will also look at the investment probably they've also done. And they will charge based on that. I agree that Accra and Kasa and Kasa and Kasa prices are too expensive. Let me just go beyond even Accra. Ghana, it looks like sometimes our prices are too high. We overprice things in this country. But I don't blame them, because sometimes the raw materials they need to also get the things done are also not cheap. You buy a land, you yourself, you are going to work on your land. You are being demanded digging fee. The person demanding digging fee is also not going to dig anything.
1: I thought I was the only one who found that thing crazy. I have never understood that.
0: You are charging me for digging fee.
1: I have never.
0: At least dig.
1: My big brother is into this industry. And every time he tells me, I can't seem to wrap my head around it. Okay. I bought my land. I am going to start a building. Then somebody pops up from nowhere, says he's from the royal whatever family, and he needs to pay digging fee to the person. When he doesn't do it, and you know, these are sometimes on the outskirts. These boys from nowhere, sometimes he would come or he would get a call that these boys from these bush areas all over Accra have popped up, and then he has to now go and get security people to come and kick them away.
0: If you're lucky,
1: and this is land he's paid for.
0: If you're lucky, you can get security people. But if you're not, the security people will tell you that, master, we don't Kotriana call baby on the inside. We don't get.
1: What the hell is digging fee?
0: Kwame. That was the name of the place. I have some land. Friends, the toll booths, that road,
1: Tuba.
0: That Tuba area. The guy, the contractor that I gave him the project, I mean, he went to site. Within a twinkle of an eye, they were surrounded by over 30 motorbikes. 30 motorbikes.
1: For what?
0: What is happening? They haven't paid digging fee. So if you don't pay digging fee, they will take all their shovels and all their tools that they are using. So when they called me, I said, "Well, let me speak to their leader. Say Asafuache, whatever."
1: They are always some Asafuache or something. Yeah.
0: I said, "No problem, boss. Since you are taking their tools, I'll give you the money for you to dig for me. That's all." He said, "You are charging digging fee." He said, "Oh, master, that's not that one." So at that time, like, I couldn't wrap my head. I had not heard it before. I'm talking about probably somewhere 2015 or 2014.
1: Okay.
0: I had not heard it before. So they're charging digging fee. I said, but these are the guys going to do the digging. You see, when they're going to do the profile, you know, they will do the digging. So I said, these are the guys. But if you are taking it from them, then I don't mind. I can pay you so that you dig. No. We are the ones going to protect your land for you. I said, I'm not asking for protection. And they say, master, ask for this area. That's what we do. Pami, we paid this guy. They started the work. The next day, a different group also came. 20 motorbikes.
1: Also for the game fee.
0: And also for the game fee. So these people are smartly dividing themselves.
1: Oh gosh.
0: They go and take and they go and tell that we are going to take you to go and
1: take.
0: So me, I called the first one, I said, but you told me you would protect my land. Mm-hmm. People are there claiming that they also come to take. So then he was forced to call them and say, Master, clear off that place. So there is a system that it seems we cannot even deal with. Because some of these guys are too powerful. And I'm telling you that if your brother is lucky to get security people to get them away, he should thank his stars. Because in my case, if you report it in anywhere around Tuba, the police people will tell you that, Master, just go ahead and sort them out and leave us alone. Because these people, they won't go.
1: You harass you, sir.
0: If you want your peace of mind, Master, you just have to conform. You just have to conform. Because the police person who is going to arrest them lives with them. How would he survive in his house? Even the place that he has rented, it was rented by one of them to him.
1: Can you imagine?
0: How would he stay in his house? That who bondo you are come to arrest our safari? How? So for me, I think we ourselves have developed a system over the years that is ripping everybody off.
1: And it's leading to this.
0: And it's so, making someone it difficult raised for some of these
1: a point out this morning. I thought that also made a lot of sense. If I could just tie in this to the conversation. How the improvement of the transport sector could also positively deal with some of these things. So, for example, if I live at Winiba, like you who come from that side of town, I don't have to kill myself to look for a property in Accra that will chop all my wages. If I can wake up early enough to catch a train that may be coming from as far as Swedru or Apam or Kipkus, but it will pass through Winiba, and it's on time, it works efficiently, I can live at Winiba where the cost of rent may be relatively lower. I can get to Accra as quickly as possible. When I close from work, I am guaranteed that there's a shuttle or a train, even if it's not straight to Winiba. Maybe you start at, let's say, Accra, there's a changeover at Malam Junction, another changeover at Possing, another changeover somewhere, and I still get home safely, soundly. We won't have this craze where if you don't even pay, somebody will come and pay. So the landlords are, you know, yeah, what's the word? They are encouraged to do the kind of things that they are doing. And maybe we can manage our way past that. I thought that made a lot of sense.
0: Yeah, and I think I've been saying this over and over again, that, you see, if we have a proper transport system, which I always say we do not have. We don't have a transport system. We are too over-reliant on road. And even our roads are also not good. Because a proper transport system will ensure that all the different forms of transport are working.
1: Mm.
0: The rail, the road, the sea, and the air. That all of these forms are working. And if they are working, it means that I have an alternative. That beyond the road alternatives that I could have, I could probably also have a train, or I could have a water transport system. That could help me. So exactly like what you are saying, this Winiba Accra road that they are constructing, if they finish, some people have already started saying that you are going to stay in Winiba and come. Because me, I currently know people who live in Winiba and come to work in Accra and return. Even with this current situation, with the traffic and everything, they still live in Winiba. They're able to make it. In fact, they get to work earlier than the people living in Accra.
1: That means they're not getting enough sleep.
0: Exactly. And that affects productivity.
1: Of course.
0: So I agree that if we have a proper transport system, in fact, it would have been better. You would have seen lesser cars on our roads, because people will be willing to park their cars and use the shuttle. If we have a bus system where I know that every 30 minutes there will be a bus at my junction going to this particular place, I would probably rely more on it than be driving every day. When Ayalolo was working, I knew people who would park their cars, sit in a very comfortable Ayalolo, because it has bus lanes, specific designated lanes, which will make your journey faster than if you are driving yourself. Now go and look at those lanes. Lanes that people who use it were formerly being arrested. Now those lanes, go and look at what we are doing to it. So we have committed resources to it. We will let it go waste. We will then come back again after several conversations that we are going back. Then we will go and start another procurement process so that people will enjoy. So the problem is that because people are enjoying from the confusion that we have, a system that is not working, they will never support the system to work. Because immediately the system works, some people are going to lose their daily bread. They are enjoying from the rot in the system. That's what they are benefiting from.
1: No wonder we are where we are.
0: So that's why we'll go in circles. But truly, if we have a very good transport system where I can rely so much. This morning on my way here, go and see people who are standing by bus stops waiting for cars. Some of them fisticuffs before they get into trotro. So you fast before you get into trotro. And then
1: you are even robbed.
0: Look at how hot the weather is through these days. So you fight. By the time you get to the office, you are sweating. Your money is taken away. You don't have concentration. Your phone. So your day, bazaar. If you go through this back and forth every day, and nobody is thinking, how can we make sure that these people that vote for us, our lives can become better?
1: Have they ever thought of us?
0: This everyday hustle. How are we making their life better? We've turned everything NDC, MPP. So even if you are speaking for those people today, they will say, oh, it will affect my government, so don't talk.
1: Council, let me take some messages and get some water, and then we'll continue. Affordable is no more applicable in Ghana. When government ruled and could not control economics and made a million cities worthless. If we were good politicians like the Chinese or the Russians, who developed true socialism and communism, infrastructure development was deliberately done. The ordinary locals happened during the NRC era. Another time that tried these developments is one NDC pursued in conjunction with SNITs at Adenta and Sakumono, and few

0: 4 months of accommodation. It places an unfair financial burden on students and their families. Asante from Pukwasi, you sent this one. This one says, good morning, Kwame. The man you interviewed said most of the houses have been bought. Trace the people who have bought them. You would see one person will buy 6 houses and rent it out for the less financial privilege to rent till they die. They will never live in their own house in their lives. Oh, this matter. Kwame, Ghana has a long way to go because of poor accountability. Good morning, Kwame. Politicians are satanic breeds. They use taxes for wasteful ventures. These affordable houses is just to satisfy politicians. They will buy it and rent it out for huge prices. If you like, check. This one we know already. We know that's what they do because that's thing they call affordable. It's not affordable. So we know that would not happen. Council, on the back of making things better, maybe there's a sign of good hope here with a report coming through of Ghana's position being strengthened as the 8th largest economy in Ghana, and also our status moving from a B minus to a B as far as the economy is concerned. When I look at these, I like the grammar. Yeah, it's exciting. It's news. We will discuss it. Is that how the ordinary person on the ground feels? Does he care about we, our economy being ranked the 8th largest in the world, and we have a B rating from Fitch and Standards and Poor and all of these things? Does it matter to the ordinary person? Because they will tell you, I don't feel anything.
1: Well, I think that when you look at these macroeconomic indicators, it's they sometimes translate into the micro economics as well. Albeit, if you're looking at the exchange rate issues that we are talking about, you're talking about interest rates, it's also affected ordinary people, because if I used to borrow or take a loan from the bank and interest rates are high and now they are lower, it will also affect what comes out. Unfortunately, we sometimes also say that some of these things are not trickling down. Okay. And I always tell people that, yes, it does not necessarily mean that things will reduce, but the rate at which things will increase is what you should look at. So, for instance, somebody will say, well, when the exchange rate was 16 cedis, the yogurt was 2 cedis or 3 cedis. Now, the exchange rate is 10 cedis, the yogurt is 6 cedis. It doesn't mean that necessarily things would reduce that much. What it means is that the rate at which some of these increments were having, and in relation to inflation, is what will happen. So if I hear that Ghana is now ranked 8th in terms of our economy, things are bouncing back. For me, you at the micro level, probably you might not be able to feel it now, but at the macro level, it also gives, it sends a good signal to investors. It sends a good signal to people outside there that, oh no, this is an economy we can invest in. And when there are investments into the economy, that is where the micro issues also do happen. Because if somebody is coming to invest in Ghana, they're going to establish probably a company or an industry. They will pick people. They will give opportunity for employment. And these will trickle down to the ordinary Ghanaian so that everybody can benefit from it. So, It is quick to say, well, some of these things, I don't see it, I don't feel it. But then it has its own implications. That also does not necessarily mean that policymakers should not start targeting programs that affect the ordinary Ghanaian, because it is about how they feel as well. It is what they feel in their pocket. Because if people do feel that, well, there are so much now, you see, there is a good and a bad aspect of everything. Kwame, if people used to send you $100.

0: Some those times, if somebody sends you $100, it's about $1,005.
1: The person has just made your day.
0: $1,005, $1,006.
2: Yeah.
0: How they send you $100?
2: Around $1,100 thereabouts. Yeah.
0: And I'm gonna go.
1: Especially for me, it was pounds, though.
2: The pound, yeah, Charlie. Then the person has just the person has killed you, crap.
0: So. Sometimes there's the
2: but is it not about the value? Or for example, if the dollar was even 17 or 18 or even 20 and you were getting 2,000 and today you are getting, let's say, 1,005, what 1,000 can do vis-a-vis what the 2,000 can do?
0: And yeah, it has. But unfortunately, you see, there, and that is where people complain that, well, the prices of things are not reducing anyway. It's not that they've seen any reduction in those things. So it does not necessarily mean that now that can do so much more for me than previously. So I think we need to look at all these things in perspective, because even for those who export, it also has implications for them in terms of the exchange rate.
2: That's right.
0: I think for me, the issue about the exchange rate is more about sustainability. If today I can predict that next year the exchange rate will be 11, coming, so many things would be easy to run in this country. But the
2: volatility,
0: that word. So it makes it very difficult for business people to do projections. What are you going to project with today as a businessman?
2: You do try and error. If it works, it works. If
0: how
2: it
0: do you work? Project that by December the exchange rate will be still 11?
2: It's not guaranteed.
0: So you
2: because just last weekend, Saturday, I changed some money for someone. I changed I think either on Monday or Tuesday. Just 4 days it has changed. Just 4 days, there was a difference.
0: So that in itself makes it very difficult for any business person to plan, and that is what really affects us as a people. Because you go to UAE, Dubai, for instance, the exchange rate has been stable for years. So you know that the things that you are going to buy, the prices will almost be around the same time.
2: It's not because the economy is stable there. Things do not change as drastically as it does in our part of the world.
0: And that is what we need to be looking at doing. Not necessarily reducing the exchange. It's about sustainability. It's about making it more predictable. The unpredictability of our system is one of our major challenges. It's one of our major challenges. The only thing that we used to enjoy about stability was political stability. That's the only thing we talk about. That's for Ghana. You know that coup there is far away from us. Even that one, nowadays, we are thinking twice. So the only thing we used to enjoy is political stability. By economic stability, we know the situation. It's so volatile. So it makes it very difficult for business people to do their planning and projections. And that is why some of these things, it becomes difficult to celebrate too early. That, oh, our economy is bouncing back. You know, you remember those days they were telling us we were turning the corner.
2: You have been turning since.
0: Turning corner. You know, our economy, normally we never say, oh, our economy is going, I was doing well.
2: There's always turning, jumping. There's always a word, you know, somewhere.
0: You're turning and you're falling and bibisa. So, I don't know. But yes, the macroeconomics, I think, we are, the governor, the minister of finance, and all those involved are doing their best to make our macroeconomics look good. We appreciate it. What we are saying is that beyond those things looking good, we want it to trickle down to the ordinary Ghanaian to feel it in our pocket more. It doesn't mean that we are not feeling it. After all, if you go to the pumps...
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0: We're enjoying it until these crises also started coming around and we saw that the pumps were rising again. So yes, we might be feeling some of these things, but we think that we need more sustainable plans so that some of these things we are enjoying will be stable. Once it becomes stable, we can plan with it. And that will work best for all of us. If you are paying rent in dollars, because people were living in Ghana paying rent in dollars, it's priced in dollars. You are paying $1,000 a month. The amount of money you need to gather to
2: you
0: pay that
2: charge
0: rent
2: cities
0: has changed. So now landlords, some of them are not happy.
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0: They're not happy.
2: So the figure has come down.
0: You understand? The figure has come down. So some people are not happy. I know people who are being paid pegged in dollars, but probably they will give them the CD equivalent, especially those working in the mining sector. Some of them are crying now.
2: Oh, their money has come down.
0: Exactly. If they were earning $1,000, it was
2: about 17,000. Yeah, and that's around 11,000, 12,000.
0: I mean, so sometimes people are enjoying, people are crying.
2: It's a balance. It's a good balance.
0: But if it is stable, they would be able to deal with it over time. Like the crisis that is happening, the oil crisis. If these things continue for a long time, people will find their own levels and things start to stabilize. But in the beginning, so our boat is always being rocked. That's my challenge. That every government comes, they say the previous government has been a very bad economy. We need to tighten our belts. Every day Ghanaians,
2: and there's a brilliant message that is coming in from Sam in Tema. He's just made my day with us. Good morning, Kwame. Let me explain the brilliant system a friend politician told me. So they use taxpayers' money to build these affordable houses, use the taxpayers' money to buy it, then rent it out to the same taxpayer. So by the time they are out of office, they are sorted for life in properties upon properties to rent out, generating wealth their lifetime. Sam, thank you for this message. You couldn't have put it any better. And that will lead us to the last thing I want to talk about. Today is Monday. The politics can wait. We'll focus on other things. We'll focus on nation development today. So the conversation concerning you not having to pick up a phone and call Dr. Opoku because you needed a bed, or you know, having to call Dr. Dazi because he's your brother, sister's uncle's son's daughter, whose son is Dr. Dazi, who is at the hospital to get a bed. We've been going back and forth about it. Over the weekend, I listened to the guys from the Ghana Medical Association on why the blame should not just be focused on the long list of people that Professor Bedu Akosa put out last week. And he mentioned all of their names. And there are some who say they were all women. But that's a conversation for another day. But look at the bigger system of ensuring that the doctors who were mentioned, assuming they were working in facilities that had what they needed, maybe, just maybe, they wouldn't have turned young Mr. Emisa away and they would have attended to him. Is that a fair argument to make? Because the doctor turned, according to the Ghana Medical Association, there are people who spoke for them over the weekend on multiple platforms. If the systems at these hospitals were of a certain order, the doctors whose names were mentioned, and people have a problem with all of them being women, they say women are empathetic. No chance, maybe they would have allowed our brother who sadly passed, and so many others who may have even passed that we don't even know about it.
0: That's why it's very difficult and very sensitive thing to talk about.
2: Yeah,
0: you know,
2: I'm choosing my words carefully.
0: It's very sensitive, Kwame, and it's very sad for us to always talk about some of these things, because you see, there are a lot of unsung stories. There are a lot of untold stories of people who have died out of neglect, of people who have been turned away from basic healthcare needs. Okay. And there are different angles to most of these discussions. And sometimes out of this, we also fail to celebrate those who go out of their way
2: to perform,
0: and attend to some of these things. Last week, I was on your sister's day saying that most of our health workers, they are tired. The conditions they work in, some of them provide their own gloves. Basic things that they need in the hospitals for them to be able to function. Some of them buy it themselves. It's like when I'm coming to sit in front of the console, you have to buy your own headset. The microphone is not working. They are not providing. Every day there are hitches. So you buy that one. Your screen monitor is not working. You buy it. Then somebody will come and tell you some nonsense. You get up, you might slap the person. Nobody will understand, but you only know what you are going through. Because some of them have made sacrifices beyond what they can. Sometimes people come and sleep, patients at the hospital, and then there's no food, nothing. Nobody is coming for them to even buy medicine for the patient that they've written medicine for. So sometimes these health professionals contribute money and pay for the patient. So we should not demonize them and make them look bad because of some of these issues, because sometimes there are more of these things to the story. The other side is that I always say we don't go to hospitals because we want to take a rest, except some politicians who enjoy so much money sometimes and they want to hide and they just go there and go and rest in the nice hospitals. But most of us, you and I, Kwame, when we go to the hospital, not because we just love the hospital and we just go there. We go there because we are sick. So we also ask and implore our health workers that they should treat us as sick people. But when they also want to behave that they are also sick, that is where the problem is. Because sometimes some of them behave that they are also there, they themselves who are there, they are sick. Sometimes if you see the face of someone coming to give you injection, you will collapse. They will show you that this injection I'm coming to give you, you now, you will feel it. As if they have bad intentions for you. And truly, they will give you the injection. If you don't take it, 3 days you will get up.
5: God.
0: You know, so it is a system that sometimes, because sometimes the way you talk to a sick person can get the person to be well, but sometimes the way we talk
2: like our mothers when they used to be nurses, before they will inject you, they'll corner you. I remember there was a nurse. Today is not, it doesn't exist. Before you get to Kanishi Polyclinic, there was a clinic there called Oman Clinic. It's just around the Kanishi Sports Complex. Today somebody has put up a skyscraper there. Yeah. Where that skyscraper is, it was a clinic. There was a nurse there. The thing is there. But today these pharmacies with makeup grade 4 on their face. Oh my goodness.
0: Well, remove your trousers, let me give you. And the way they would tell you remove it. Like, sometimes the way they speak to you, you see, so I agree that unfortunately we don't have a system that works everywhere. You see, the system everywhere is a challenge. Really, if the real system works,
2: world faces
0: would never happen.
2: Let me make some money and let's close and go and for some cocoa to drink.
0: Those who have worked hard, the ambulance driver, all the other professionals who go out of their way to support people. God bless you. And we count on all of you that help us to let the system work for everybody.
2: Help us to let the system work for everybody. Indeed, we're running out of time, but I still need to make some money. Are you ready to reveal your fortune? Reveal Scratch for Winners, here to change your life for good. Just pick up your phone and dial *850*5# and play now. It's that easy. 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You select a stake amount between 5 and 2,000 Ghana cedi. You choose your lucky card out of the 5 options. You confirm gameplay and enter your Momo PIN, and voila, you're done. The results and winnings would come instantly, and you could be winning up to 1 million Ghana cedi. I can imagine winning 1 million Ghana cedi this morning. I'll take Lizzie for lunch. Just pick up your phone, dial *850*5#. That's a short code. Reverse scratch for win, scratch a kick, and it is a say bum. And it's strictly for persons who are 18 years and above. That's all that time will permit us. Let me say a big thank you for your messages and your calls, and to the entire team for production. God willing, we'll be here same time tomorrow. Liz will be here in a jiff. She's already seated. She'll be coming through with the news in a minute. Good morning.

0: and welcome to the Class News Update at 10. The Ministry of Foreign Affairs has disclosed that 28 Ghanaian nationals, mostly young people, have been rescued from a human trafficking network in Cote d'Ivoire and repatriated to Ghana following a coordinated cross-border security operation. In a press release on Sunday, May 10, the ministry stated that 28 Ghanaian nationals, predominantly youth, who were victims of a sophisticated human trafficking network, had been rescued and repatriated to Ghana after successful operation conducted by the security operators and officials of the Embassy of Ghana in Abidjan. It's added that the victims are now safely in Ghana and assisting security agencies with ongoing investigations. And candidates sitting for the Basic Education Certificate Examination BEC are expected to complete their final paper today with Arabic as an optional subject, marking the end of the nationwide exercise that began last Monday. As the exam concludes, the General Secretary of the National Council of Parent Teachers Association, Gabson Kofi Raphael, has raised concerns about the declining standards in basic education, he stated, and is urging stakeholders to review teaching and learning quality and implement targeted interventions to improve study and student performance in the country. Now, the Teaching Council have also granted unqualified teachers in basic and senior high school an 18-week deadline to secure professional certification and teaching licenses. This follows a nationwide survey revealing that over 42,000 teachers lack the required qualification, about 12,279 in senior high schools and more than 30,000 in basic schools. According to Francis Adey, the council has partnered with five universities to run a fast-track graduate diploma in education. To some African news, and South African opposition leader Julius Malema has called on President Cyril Ramaphosa to resign after the Constitutional Court ruled that Parliament violated the Constitution by blocking effort to impeach him in 2022. We'll bring you more details on this story subsequently. And right here on Class 91.3 FM, I am Elizabeth Adu.
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0: Well, good morning to you. Welcome to a brand new weekend. The sun is high and your mindset should be even higher. I'm Irene Sewakwafo and I'd like to welcome you to the Corporate Lounge. It's exactly 8 after 10. And on the show today, we have a lot to talk about when it comes to ego. So we are kicking things off with the only two things you need to survive on a Monday. That's gratitude and a miracle. So my first three songs are actually dedicated to God for how far he's brought us and believe in him for that miracle you've been praying for. And after that, we are staying high energy with an all pure empowering anthems. And that's to fuel your hustle today. But listen, today turns out to be World Ego Awareness Day. And we all know how the office can be a pressure cooker. Between the PowerPoint presentations and power drunk supervisors, your ego is bound to get bruised. So coming up at 10:30, I'm giving you the ultimate workplace life jacket. I'm talking about the 24-hour rule. So today I'll show you why your anger needs a, let's say, banku and tilapia digestion period before you hit send on that career-ending email. Some people can get you so triggered that you type out the message and then you have to think about it. I'll take you through those tips for corporate tips at exactly 11. Then at 11:30, we are entering into deep waters. We all love the soft life. Are you practicing self-care or just becoming self-obsessed? We are breaking down how to keep your glow up from being a show-off or from becoming a show-off. So in the second hour, we'll switch gears and tone it down with some smooth acoustics to help you cruise into your lunch break. So it's a loaded Monday. Don't go anywhere. Stay locked to the sound of class. Like I said, my playlist today starts with three songs to thank God and believe him for a miracle. The first one is actually a favorite I play whenever I'm down, and it's coming through from Jamie McDonald. Title is Desperate.
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And that's Jessie J with Flashlight. It's 26 minutes to 11 a.m. and you're tuned in to the Corporate Lounge. Turns out today is World Ego Awareness Day, celebrated annually on the 11th of May. It's actually to highlight the negative impacts of excessive ego, pride, and self-centeredness on personal relationships and society. It encourages self-reflection to reduce conflicts and foster better understanding. So today is World Ego Awareness Day, and it's to encourage all of us to identify maybe 10 signs that our ego is ruining our life. It could be difficulty in apologizing, viewing feedback as an attack, and needing the last word in any argument. We all have friends like that where they feel like they need to have the last word in every argument. Wondering who founded this day? It was actually founded by the Ego Awareness Movement to educate all of us on the damaging effects of egotism, similar to being a narcissist. And it's actually to ultimately, let me say, foster improved social interactions. So that's what this day is all about. But for corporate tips today, since it's Ego Awareness Day, today we are looking at a 24-hour rule. I'm giving you tips for the Ghanaian Pro. We are about to dive into the ultimate workplace life jacket. And like I keep saying, World Ego Awareness Day, so let's be real. Our offices can be a pressure cooker between the PowerPoint presentations and then there's the power drunk supervisors. Your ego will definitely get bruised at a point. It's how you handle it that matters. So before you violent your way into a suspension letter, you need the 24-hour rule. It's the difference between being the officer of the year and the topic of the week. So let's get into it. The first thing you need to do is to treat workplace anger like a heavy bowl of banco. So it needs time to settle. Never reply while your blood is hot. By tomorrow, that fire email you drafted will look like a one-way ticket to the HR office. And in our offices, filler moves faster than a motor on the motorway. So if you react instantly, you are given gossip's free content. So stay silent for 24 hours and starve the drama of oxygen. Now, the department WhatsApp group is also not a boxing ring. If a colleague sends a yap, put your phone down. A 24-hour delay prevents a screenshot that could haunt your career forever. And if you have cool friends who are level-headed, I don't know about you, but I think we've all categorized our friends. We have who we call when we are down. We have who we call when we have serious problems. We have who we call when we just went to this meeting. So now you can run the vibe by level-headed friend. That's the one you need at this point. And it should be outside the office. Never confide in one in the office. It should be outside the office. And you can find out from them if you overreacted. Because sometimes fresh eyes help you see if it's your ego talking or a real professional boundary being crossed. A drama happens, let's say, on a Friday. Don't let it ruin your weekend. Still go for the omutu or your Sunday service. If it still matters by Monday morning, then you have to address it. Usually by then, the big deal is like, it's not like a big deal. I can say it's shrunk. Now, in this part of the world, I'm sure you agree with me that respect is the local currency. Blowing up makes you look emotional. So again, wait for 24 hours and speak calmly. That makes you look like a leader. So you can type that wicked reply in your phone's notes, that's fine, but don't send it. You can read it 24 hours later and then I'm sure you likely laugh at how petty it sounds and delete it with a smile. And that's how it works. So you can vent. Whatever you want to type it, but don't send it. After 24 hours, just go over it. And that's when you realize that, oh, you were being petty. Now, that's not all the time. That just happens sometimes. So naturally, when we are offended, our ego wants to overspeak.
Use the 24 hours to ask, what's my goal? To be right or to be successful? Sometimes being successful means letting the small

0: driven by the price moves, the Ghana Stock Exchange Composite Index plummeted to a year-to-date return of 69.75%, while the Data Bank Stock Index dropped to a year-to-date return of 88.12%. MTN Ghana traded the most on Thursday, accounting for 81% of the market turnover after trading 1.7 million shares over 26 counters. For Data Bank Research, Caitlin Dazi.
1: And I'm Nono Yankra. I've been joined by my co-host, Nanajman Prempen. Nana, you should be awake. Oh, it's like... it's like you're telling that.
2: This is what my people.
1: It's the weekend. No, please wake up. Wake up and tell us.

0: TVOs is back.
1: Take it away and give us the top stories.
0: Right, so the government last week recorded an oversubscription of its treasury bills for the first time in 2 months, according to the auction results by the central bank, that's the Bank of Ghana. Treasury recorded an 80% oversubscription of the short-term instrument. There's more in the following news desk report.
2: Out of the total bids received, the government accepted 6.09 billion cedis. The 91-day bill recorded bids of 5.72 billion cedis, of which 4.37 billion cedis was accepted. The 182-day bill received 0.65 billion cedis in bids, 0.57 billion cedis accepted, while the 364-day bill attracted 1.46 billion cedis, out of which 1.14 billion cedis was accepted. Strong investor demand also contributed to a decline in some yields. The yield on the 91-day bill declined by 4 basis points to 4.88%, while the 182-day bill yield rose slightly to 7.08% from 6.97% in the previous auction. Meanwhile, the 364-day bill yield aged by 6 basis points to 10.13%. Looking ahead, the government seeks to raise 4.30 billion cedis in the next auction to cover upcoming maturities and meet its short-term financing needs.
0: So that was the news desk report. Now, the governor of the Bank of Ghana, Dr. John Sinisiama, has announced that Africa is no longer a passive observer in the global financial revolution, but rather actively shaping the future of digital finance and financial innovation. According to him, discussions throughout the three-day 3i Africa Summit underscored the need for deliberate and coordinated action to transform dialogue into tangible outcomes that will accelerate innovation, deepen continental trade integration, and strengthen financial inclusion. He gave the closing remarks, or he spoke at the closing ceremony at the just ended 3i Africa Summit here in Accra.
3: The most important indicator is one that reflected in every conversation. We have seen confidence in African policy and innovation. I would like to reiterate to my fellow financial regulators and government officials that the work of harmonization of financial systems, of license passporting, of supervisory convergence, these will not be buried under these conversations. We have to continuously champion and support its advancement. The moment to engage the African opportunity is right now. It is now. We seek capital that is patient with partnerships that are enduring to share our value. Engage early with your regulator. Invest in governance with the same intensity you will invest in growth. Treat consumer trust as a strategic asset that it truly, truly is.
0: He added that plans are far advanced to set up a legal framework to guide fintech regulation in Ghana.
3: We're talking about setting up a separate legal framework for fintech regulation. So far, we have the Payment Systems Act that is doing the job. But going forward, we are thinking of having a separate act for fintech regulation. And then we will be building on the framework to launch the Continental Fintech Sandbox going forward.
0: So you hear the governor of the Bank of Ghana, Dr. John Sinisiama. On the international front, oil prices have risen after President Donald Trump said Iran's response to U.S. proposals to end the war was totally unacceptable. Tehran sent its response via Pakistan, which has served as a mediator between the two sides, calling for an immediate end to the conflict and guarantees of no further U.S.-Israeli attacks on Iran, according to Iran's semi-official Tasmin News Agency. International oil benchmark Brent rose by 4.1% to $105 per barrel in Asian trade before falling slightly to $97 per barrel. The key Strait of Hormuz waterway has been effectively shut since shortly after the war started on 28 February 2026, severely disrupting global supplies of oil and gas. Responding to Tehran's themes, Trump posted on social media, and I quote, "I have just read a response from Iran's so-called representatives. I don't

and we'll be going into a big conversation shortly. Today we are talking green energy. Green energy. We are transitioning to clean energy. We are transitioning to clean energy. I'll tell you what clean energy is shortly.

0: So I want us to find out where we are with the transition. Yes, you know, we've been talking climate, you know, what is harming, you know, our environment, what is causing the, you know, right now that, you know, the sun is scorchy and it burns. You know, so a lot of people are now looking at, okay, how do we protect the ozone layer? And then when we, if you just, you're just science at school, you know how all these things work. But we are talking about moving from fossil fuel to clean energy. And by that, I mean, we are moving from, the petrol and the diesel to how we can, you know, use cleaner energy in terms of, you know, transport. So energy, or clean energy, is derived from renewable energy. You know that we have said that we want to use renewable energy. So even with electricity, we are looking at how we can, you know, move from, you know, hydro to solar and others, thermal, and all those ones that are not good, we are looking at moving away from them. And it is so, the clean energy is actually derived from renewable energy, zero emission sources that do not pollute the atmosphere during operation, and such as solar, wind, hydro, geothermal, and nuclear power. It is crucial for reducing carbon emissions and fighting climate change, and also enhancing energy security. Renewable and sustainable energy, unlike fossil fuel, as I said, diesel and petrol, clean energy sources like sun and wind are sustainable and will not run out. Also, these sources produce little to no greenhouse gases or pollutants, helping improve air quality. So common sources include solar, wind, hydro, and geothermal. Now, we want to do the discussion with an expert in that field who can tell us where we are with our aim of transitioning from these energies that hurt our atmosphere to a cleaner one. And I've been joined on the line by a policy lead for climate change at the Africa Center for Energy Policy, Dr. Charles Ofori. Good afternoon, and thank you for joining us on the Afternoon Business Review.
1: Good afternoon. Yeah.
0: Very well. I was trying to explain to our listeners what clean energy is, but from an expert's point of view, can you break it down for us to understand what that means?
1: I think I don't need any additional explanation to what you have already provided.
0: But, yeah, but from you, the expert.
1: What you said. I mean, clean energy is just what we talk about, renewable energy, in terms of how it contributes environmentally to the reduction or the mitigation of climate change through the reduction of greenhouse gases that come from the emission from fossil fuels. Mostly when we talk of fossil fuels, we are talking about your usual liquid fuels, oil-based fuels, and other what they call dirty or polluting fuels, to some cleaner fuels. I must say that we've been transitioning for a long time, even from the past century. We've moved from biomass through to the Industrial Revolution. We've concentrated on using liquid fuels, coal and other liquid fuels, and we brought in gas. We've had what we call the Green Revolution. Every aspect of the transition was based on a certain reason. Most of the earlier transitions were based on efficiency, the ease of doing business, to make sure that work is done effectively. But now the current transition has been more about the environment. After one of the key reports that was launched, Our Common Future, in the 1980s, this has been a very crucial piece of issue that we've had to deal with and grapple with, and that has brought up key technologies that relate to solar, to wind, to geothermal, and even within circular economy, how we can improve recycling, and also to look at bringing in new technologies for us to meet some of the climate goals that we have set for ourselves.
0: Very well, Doc. But one will ask, you mentioned that we've been transitioning. But then when I look around, I do not see much of that movement. Where do we see the movement? Where do we see the transition? And on a scale of 100, where are we?
1: For Ghana has a target to have about 10% of our energy mix being renewables. And when I say renewables, I mean the modern renewables or the non-hydro renewables. So your solar, your waste to energy, and then your wind, if you take out hydro. Of course, currently we are hovering around 2% to 3% of that target, and we still have up till 2030 to meet that target. Yes, indeed, it has been slow. If you look at the trajectory, this target was supposed to be met in 2020, but it has to be shifted to 2030 somewhere in 2015. When we are drafting our nationally determined contributions for climate action under the Paris Agreement, what has happened is that, of course, to enable us to meet these climate goals, we need to really, really accelerate the targets. We need to accelerate the implementation to meet this targets. That is on the national level. But I must say that on the individual level, you would see that a lot of progress has been made. You take an aerial shot of people's roofing, and you will see that people have really come to admire and accept and adopt, you know, solar panels as part of their electricity systems. And that has been quite significant in the scheme of things. We do not have official statistics as to how much of the household population has been able to adopt solar. But the statistics in general from the Ghana Statistical Service show that the adoption has really increased. If you look at the comparative number of households that had solar as their major source of lighting from 2000 up to 2010 up to the latest census, which was 2021, we've moved from about 10,000 households to about 23,000 households as of 2021. That shows a significant growth in there. And that acceptance is coming because, not just because of the environmental, but also because of the economics around the energy transition. And because if you can afford, let's say, a solar panel, and you win yourself to some extent from unreliable supply of power, you may win yourself from the cost of, you know, energy that you might be paying. So those economic dimensions sometimes even fuel the purchase of renewable energies by households and by some other small and medium scale enterprises. So the revolution is happening on both angles. The household level at one end, and also the state level at another end. I know that government is doing some form of mini grids, some standalone systems at areas that are hard to connect to the national grid, where solar PV could be a good alternative. These are some of the initiatives, but of course, the pace has been quite slow. And for us to meet the target that you set for ourselves and not end up shifting it again to another year, we need to look at how that plans could be accelerated and implementation could be done well.
0: Exactly. That was going to be my question, because if we needed to achieve that target of 10% penetration by 2020 and couldn't achieve that, moved it to 10 years on, that is 2030, and we're already in 2026. That it means that we have just about 3 years to meet that target, and we are hovering around 2%. Do you see that happening?
1: Well, I mean, if you look at the business as usual mindset at the current pace, no, I don't think that is going to happen. And that is why I'm saying that for us to really meet these targets, we need to be deliberate in accelerating the pace of growth. If we go business as usual, we will not be able to achieve the target. But there is a possibility that it is possible for you to achieve the target, but it all depends on the pace and then the deliberateness at which government decides to take it. I mean, for now, there is some glimmer of hope. The ministry's name has been changed to bring green transition into the fore. But it's not just about changing names, really, but it's really about ensuring that that aspect is pushed and it's well done to meet the kind of targets that we have to meet. So yeah, and beyond just electricity generation, there are also other things that we need to take note of. Of course, in the cooking side of things too, there are a lot of initiatives that needs to be done. How we can reduce our dependency on the use of polluting fuels such as firewood and charcoal towards the use of cleaner sources of cooking that has not just environmental impacts but also health, you know, related impacts. On that scheme of things also, we see a lot of transitioning towards LPG, mainly in the urban spaces, but the rural communities still are burdened with the issues around polluting fuels, you know, charcoal, firewood, and that is mainly due to economic reasons, you know.
0: Right.
1: Of course, the cost of gas, even the accessibility of the LPG, and that means that we need to have more alternatives, cleaner alternatives to be able to absorb, and that are cheaper as well to be able to at least get people who cannot access, you know, LPG on the basis of economics to be able to also have the ability to do that as well. Yeah.
0: Very well. Thank you so much, Dr. Charles Ofori. I wish you could have joined earlier so we could have expanded the conversation, but we'll come to you again for elaborate, discussion on this one. And I had that conversation with Dr. Charles Ofori. He is a policy lead on climate change at the Africa Center for Energy Policy, and we're talking Ghana's progress or efforts in transitioning to cleaner energy, moving away from fossil fuel to solar, to wind and the likes. My name is Anoye Ankra. Many thanks for joining us as always on the Afternoon Business Review. And as I always say, you do not need a dictionary to understand business news. Have a good afternoon.

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0: People do.
1: And it breaks a lot of hearts and homes.
0: Still? Yeah, true.
1: So if partners know that, okay, within the year, they're going to get one day where they can eat what they want, like you put it, don't you think it would give some amount of peace?
0: So those are coins that they didn't link it to relationships.
1: No, I'm just helping them. You know, maybe they were thinking so small.
0: Now, so them alcohol.
1: Oh, just necessarily.
2: Okay, so with the eat what you want, what if you are vegetarian and you go eat meat now?
0: That's your problem. But those are coins that they focused on food.
1: I think they were thinking so small.
0: You can make it big. So if you want to choose a date for what you guys are saying, what date will it be?
1: I think 1st of April. No, first on Valentine's Day, the heartbreaking.
0: So if they catch you, it's April Fool.
1: April, when they catch you, April Fool.
3: Wow.
1: Think about it.
2: Hey.
1: He was actually born on the 16th of March, but humans decided to make it the 25th of December.
2: Is it 25th or 24th?
1: 25th of December. But he was actually born on the 16th of March.
2: But who says?
1: So you see, these are some of the things that when I tell you, I cannot say any other thing apart from Bobra ye na ko heaven. Send a bay out with me, be send me direct. You understand? And when we go to heaven, Sundays will be reserved for movie night. And God will play movies of how Jesus came to the earth, how he lived, and all of that. So some of all of these questions.
2: Is it boring?
1: No, heaven will not be boring. You watch the life of Christ. It will be boring for you to see that.
2: Every Sunday.
1: Yeah, every Sunday evening.
2: Passion of, what's it?
1: No, that passion of, that is man-made. Like, we'll show you the real visuals of Jesus walking on the surface of this planet.
2: When Jesus came, there were cameras.
1: No, your cameras are all over in heaven. Everything that you people bring into life is something that already existed. You just get the knowledge to recreate it. That's all.
2: So why don't we have a picture of Jesus?
1: We have. You just have not come into the heavenly archives for these photos. That's why you make your own. And sometimes we respect the effort you put in as humans. Really, what's up for the TikTok?
0: No, so because it's Eat What You One Day, I decided to read about food and other cultures.
1: For a second, I thought maybe you decided to bring us something.
0: This is me. So, for what I know you don't know, there's a place, there's a country where they go to restaurants, 5-star restaurants, and then dig through the bins for chicken. You know, usually in those classes, they don't chew all in the dome.
1: Especially in my neighborhood when I'm in the States. In my neighborhood when I'm in the States, we don't eat chicken and crack the bones and all of that. Now that's
0: too. No, they do.
1: In my neighborhood?
2: Yes.
1: I'm talking Beverly Hills.
2: Tell you what, Beverly Hills.
0: What happened to Massachusetts?
1: Yeah. Oh, no. Me wo places to bring. Like, come here in Africa. Come here with caprices. What places, baby?
0: So they dig through bins and then they take those chickens and then they go sell it.
1: To who?
0: To caterers to cook with. It's called Pak Pak. That's the name of the meal in Philippines. So it's a business for people. Sometimes you see, baby, I had a bowl of guno. They go and look through, and then they take leftover chickens, and they sell it to the street food sellers.
1: What?
0: And then they do, it's a delicacy there.
1: Delicacy?
0: Yes, they add from onions, garlic, and all of that, and make stew with it. But it's usually for those in the slums or poor areas. Ow. So they buy it, and then they eat it. It's called Pak Pak, where they use, like I said, leftover chicken and meat from restaurants and all of that. So sometimes the chef will put it together for you and sell it to you. And then, but those that don't have that privilege, they wash it. So the Pak Pak means shaking off the dirt in their language. Wow. So they wash it, then they sell it to those that do the street food, and then they do a sauce or something. Some enjoy it. When I watched, someone enjoyed it with rice, and he said he loved it because it was affordable and it's nice. So they asked him if he doesn't smell the
1: baller stuff.
0: The waste. He was like, no. And then the lady that prepares it said, that's why they add all those garlic, onions to mask the smell. So in Philippines, yes, it's a delicacy.
1: So if you're masking the smell, how about the gems? You mask them too?
0: Yes, it's been They've talked about it that it's not hygienic and all of that,
1: course.
0: But it's still something they enjoy in most of the poor areas than Philippines. Well, so it's called pack pack.
1: What I know is that poverty will make you creative.
0: Is that something you try?
1: Oh no. It's

0: If it's coming off the bins, no. If it's coming
1: off, you didn't know.
0: If I, you see, any and when your time, I saw until any time. If I did not know, I did not know. Once I know, I stop because it's not healthy. Like, come on, man. Even leftover chicken from somebody is going to be difficult.
1: The one I saw, there were actually like a lot of. He didn't have a chef plug, so all the leftovers were in one rubber. So he now takes it out one by one. Then they wash it, then they steam, and then re-prepare it into that sauce.
0: You know, but one of the things I can say is that if you bring this culture to Ghana, it will not work. Go, imagine you go to Chicken Man looking in their bins for chicken. You're not gonna find that.
2: Nothing.
0: Those boxes from Kuti. Yeah, we don't pay.
1: Hi.
0: Okay,
1: so there's a delicacy like that. And for the tip talk today, we are looking at how you can know if you're overindulgent when it comes to eating.
0: Okay, let's do that.
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0: Inquire.
1: Okay, so today we are looking at how to know if you are overindulging and why it's not good for you. Sometimes you go for an event, be it a wedding, birthday party, and then the jollof is smelling heavenly. The meat is looking good. That chilled malt is also calling you. And then you're like, today is today. Before you know it, you finish like a plate meant for three people.
0: It happened, no man.
1: Yeah.
0: It happened, no man.
1: You went to a party and ate a meal.
0: I was at a party, so I was home. So, you know that thing where you become annoying after that. Like, I'm going to the animal, we see. Oh, a dose to do the animal brain. No, I'm saying, okay, dinner, I'll be dinner for kindness. By the time you realize,
1: you finished all.
0: You can't move.
1: My mom does that a lot. Hey, the animal dose to do the animal before you turn.
0: I mean, I couldn't move. Rice balls with butter half na macao.
1: And it gets embarrassed when everyone notices that from the beginning I was strong. And then now.
2: But you didn't know.
1: Who didn't know
0: that? There's a friend of mine that went to his girlfriend's house. Mm-hmm. Not that I've told you the story. Went to his girlfriend's house and the girlfriend's mom was there. So it was the three of them. They pound fufu and then they served the guy. It looks like my guy complained secretly to the girlfriend that fufu nuswa. So the girl took it to the kitchen and wanted to add some. Then the mom

0: first so you lose
1: see, time. He came to tell us the story himself. He said that was the first time he was so shy. Because, like, he knew he could eat it, but it was embarrassingly plenty. Like, what he was in front of... it was plenty. Mommy, see, yeah.
2: It was dealing in
1: that. What's your way to me? Out of fairy, yes, you went to me. Out
0: of fairy. Why would you do that?
1: But if not for that, he would have finished it. There's somebody that will go
0: but
1: to
0: the
1: joint.
0: Same woman who said, remember,
2: so she didn't expect it to be that there.
1: Say, yeah, the brussels. There's somebody that won't go to the chop bar or something. Everybody, me, I don't eat fufu. The boys are buying mommy fufu 10, mommy fufu. Or more, more pants are washing. Toshanon was starting the day for 30.
2: So wait, after that, did he ever eat in that house again?
1: Oh, yes, oh, yeah. He did.
0: I mean, that one. Oh, boy, now you're the, with a woman.
1: You have a unmatched.
0: You have
1: a potential. You are now signing for the club.
2: Well, because it's Eat What You Work Day TikTok, we are looking at the thin line between enjoying life and overworking your system. So the first thing is, if you have to unbutton your trousers or shift your shirt just to breathe. Oh, you people are. So if you have to unbutton your trousers or shift your shirt before you can breathe, that means you cross the line. That means you cross the line.
0: No, wait. Really, no. I don't think so.
1: You don't think so? Sometimes.
2: See,
1: I've not seen people that eat and they can't sit like this. They have to slap.
2: You have to balance.
1: One way so that the food.
2: At a point, it gets tight, especially if you're with the belt.
1: Yeah.
2: So you
1: have to breathe in. And that's how your life.
2: And also, if you eat and you immediately feel like sleeping just to function, it's not satisfaction. Yeah. It's your body struggling to process the food overload. Sometimes it depends on your choice of food. Yes. So, if you are eating in an AC room but still sweating, like, that's your metabolism working over time to burn off the excess. So it's not that Ghana is hot.
0: Did you have to add that one?
2: No, but I put it in the script. And if you are so full that even a small sip of water feels like it's sitting in your throat,
1: yeah,
2: that means your stomach is officially at maximum capacity.
1: Ow.
2: So those are the ways you can know you are overindulgent. And that is not good for you. Overindulging in oily or spicy foods causes stomach acid to splash back up, and it's uncomfortable and can ruin your mood.
1: Yeah.
2: And also loading up on sugary drinks and heavy starches causes a massive spike in blood sugar, and over time this is a one-way ticket to type 2 diabetes. So some of us have our favorites. We have those that like pork, we have those that like turkey and all of that, but they are high in saturated fat, so this clogs your arteries, leading to high blood pressure, which is a silent killer. And also, if you do this often, that will lead to weight gain around the midsection, which puts pressure on your joints and makes you tired easily. So we are not saying quit the food you love. You just have to treat your body with the same respect you'd give maybe a VIP guest, so you can enjoy the Kele Wele, the Gobe and everything, but listen to your body when it says maybe my breath, then you stop. So basically, you have to eat for the energy to live your best life, not just for craving sake. So that'll do
0: know,
2: it.
0: You know what? Sometimes you're eating, you're almost done, but you are full. But person laughs.
1: I come here five spoons.
0: Yes, oh, they come.
1: Like, you know, that's when I feel like I should have been a ruminant. Then I'd have a space to store that.
0: Yeah.
1: But sometimes it's like,
2: that is not difficult. It's when one may, but the food is so nice.
1: Then you have to keep going.
2: You have to keep going to the kitchen.
1: It happens to me when I cook jollof.
2: Me and Gomo.
1: When I cook jollof, like, I keep going
2: keep
1: to the kitchen.
2: Go, you're like, oh, you're done.
1: You
2: are done.
1: Two spoons. Mm-hmm. Two spoons. So
0: I have something to say, but I'll tell you guys what.
2: No, say.
1: Your mom is not listening today.
2: Uh-huh. What happened?
1: Is this your sign language?
2: No, but what sign did you do?
0: No. You'll get to know later.
2: So why did you sit?
0: So that you think like this.
2: Oh,

0: What?
1: Good afternoon, Nana, and my joy, Renee. You didn't think you could be somebody's joy? And my joy, Renee, indeed, I am extremely happy. Congratulations, Nana. We made it again, despite the fact that we are passing through economical sorrows with regards to an emotional pain with regards to the loss of Hansi Flick's father. He still stood up and gave us everything. Kudos to the culis all over the world. Visca Barça, Visca Catalonia. Yesterday, you should have seen the Spanish people saying Visca Barça. They say it with passion. Visca Barça, Visca Catalonia. I'm saying, yeah, Visca, Visca. Collins inside Lagos. Thank you very much. And yeah, congrats going out to every Barcelona fan. My Conta says that I should tell you that you are a liar. You like Barcelona quietly. He's just listening. He sent a message.
2: So wait, I don't like Barcelona.
1: No, because see, I don't
0: follower never, of another team
1: exactly,
0: where another team they used
1: like,
0: to the finals.
1: I've never owned a Manchester United shirt.
0: Yeah.
1: I have never.
2: Conditions of service.
1: I will maybe I might own one eventually and customize it United Ufun. But I have never owned one. I have never.
2: But you know that the one I wore too was one of the difficult jerseys to find. A Barcelona jersey.
1: Yeah, that black one.
2: That black one.
0: So you went through all that to
1: stress.
2: No. Listen.
1: No, you love us. You love us. As a matter of fact, even saying that is.
0: It's a matter of.
1: Look at it. Even Slim, that is a Barcelona fan, came in a black T-shirt.
2: Yeah.
1: And not a Barca shirt.
2: I mean, don't need him.
1: And you, that you are a Man U fan, like, disappointed Man U fan.
0: I think he wore it to troll you people if you lose. And it didn't go in his favor.
1: Now, in defense, we're in fact.
0: No.
1: The guy was looking like, he was walking all over the opposite of Biahun's all around. Barca phone, Barca phone. Like, flexing
0: muscle.
1: That's
0: weird.
1: Yeah. He wanted to associate and belong. With the best.
2: How?
1: Nah, yeah.
2: Like it took our player to score.
1: Don't say that because if you
2: is
1: say
2: he
1: that
2: your player?
1: No, if you say that we can actually beat you here in the studio.
2: Is he your player?
1: That's a form of your name for
2: sure. It's Marcus Rashford your player.
1: No, you see, Marcus Rashford actually started life in Manchester. Right?
0: He started life where?
1: In Manchester.
0: Okay.
1: So he actually played for the youth team of Manchester United and came through to the senior team. Give and take, Marcus Rashford have spent more than 10 years at Manchester United. If you add the youth system to it, we're talking 15 plus years of his life dedicated to these unachievers. The guy has been with you for 15 years and has not tasted how to win a league trophy. Like he doesn't.
2: But he's won Champions League.
0: What you did, dear? Intercore, have you ever seen any school like?
1: He's won Champions League with who?
2: United.
1: Are you okay? You know when was the last time you won Champions League? The last time you won Champions
2: League. He was part of the squad.
1: My God, how old is Marcus Rashford?
2: 28.
1: Because the last time you won the Champions League was in 2008, in case you have forgotten. How old were you in 2008?
2: No, wait. Marcus was part of Rashford. Marcus was part of United.
1: In 2008?
2: Yes.
1: How old do you think Cristiano Ronaldo was?
2: I didn't come.
1: Don't come.
0: Why didn't you wear my ages?
1: No, the point is, don't ever tell me that your player has helped us to win the league.
2: No, how many goals did he score?
1: As a matter of fact, we have given him a status. Now, Marcus Rashford can tell his children that he knows how to win the league. People have started calling you out already for saying Rashford won the league in 2000.
2: So I'm taking it back. I'm now researching on that.
1: No, you don't even have to research, bro. How old was Ronaldo in 2008? That you are saying Rashford was part of the team. If Rashford is 28 now, how old was Cristiano in 2008? The one that missed that penalty, that crucial penalty, if it was not for
2: Jonte. Was the Europa League.
1: Of course, a very useless league. Yeah, a very useless
2: league. Europa League.
1: So now we have given Marcus Rashford a status.
2: What status, bro?
1: No.
0: They've upgraded.
2: And he's also helped you guys win the league.
1: No, with or without him, the league was going to be
2: are
1: won.
2: Are you serious?
1: Oh, no, I'm telling
0: you. Why, what did he do?
2: How many goals did he score for you
1: before
2: this season?
1: Because we gave him the chance to score the goals.
2: He played for you guys.
1: That's the point.
0: Because and when you are with the winning team,
1: exactly, you function. You function, bro.
2: When you go to a team that is suffering, you can change their story.
1: No. he couldn't change you the stopping mode. FC Sofaren.
0: I'll
1: you people that you are suffering the most, you couldn't change
2: you're
1: your story.
2: Suffering.
1: You're not suffering.
2: Not suffering.
1: If the, what is happening to you is not suffering, then nobody is
2: you're
1: suffering.
2: You're not suffering.
1: Then absolutely.
2: I can give you examples of people that are suffering. Bro.
1: Do you know that? Do you know that you have just 3 more matches to end the season?
2: Yeah.
1: And do you know you have played 38 matches? Like if you played at 3. Uh-huh. You have played 38 matches and you never won 5 in a row.
2: That
1: think about it. No.
2: That has never been an achievement in football. Football is not about you winning 5 matches in a row or 10 matches in a row.
1: I know.
2: Yes.
1: But is it not a testament of how useless you have been?
2: No, it doesn't show anything. We have Liverpool has won
1: 38 matches. So. You didn't win 5 in a row, so you were never commanding in any part of the season.
2: We are sitting third in our league. What are you telling
1: me? That's how symbolic the EPL has become.
2: What if the EPL is playing 3 finals, all the European champions?
1: Bro, absolutely nobody gives the heck about the conference league.
2: How many finals are Spanish team in?
1: Nobody cares about the Conference League. Nobody cares about the Europa League.
2: What about
1: if you
2: Champions
1: say
2: League?
1: The Champions League, that's fine.
2: But they are all leagues. They are leagues that had Spanish teams in there.
1: No, but point here is that you people call the Spanish La Liga French
2: Italian,
1: league
2: yeah.
1: as Farmers League,
2: yeah,
1: right?
2: Farmers league.
1: If that Yawa analogy is anything to go by, there is a team from the Farmers League, Prime Farmers League, that is going to do a back-to-back Champions League final. What does that make you people?
2: It doesn't mean that we've not done that before.
3: But I don't know why you are giving Nana so much attention.
2: Why?
3: Why are you giving him so much attention? Because today he has gotten voice.
1: Winners speak, losers shush.
2: Before we even continue this thing, congratulations to them for winning the league.
1: You know what I did yesterday? Real Madrid has tried it in 20 years. They cannot do it. Trying to win back-to-back league titles.
2: Like, you see,
1: people say the Spanish league is cheap. But Real Madrid cannot do a back-to-back. Real Madrid, in their entire history, has not conquered the whole world winning a treble before. They have never, ever done it before.
0: You won consecutively for me.
1: As a matter of fact, it's not two. If you want to talk about last year's treble, that is even domestic. That makes it four times.
2: About the La Liga, the title.
1: The back-to-back. In the last 20 years, I've done it twice.
0: That's what he said.
1: Yes, but I'm saying that when it comes to trebles and all of that, like I'm a king in that area. Mm-hmm. You know that? That there was a time in my history when I set out and I collected a king.
0: For happiness.
1: No. There was a point in my history, Renee. And this is not history that my grandfather told me. I witnessed it myself. Mm-hmm. Barcelona set out in a season and they collected every trophy they competed in.
0: Yeah, when was this?
1: This was in 2010, 2011.
2: The Messi era.
1: We won the 2010, 2011 season. They call it the sextuple.
0: The who?
1: Sextuple.
0: And you? Were you able to?
1: No, their history, their greatest history is a treble. I can help.
0: Okay.
1: The greatest history of Manchester United is a treble they won in 99. That's their great. Like before Pep Guardiola came to England, when you talk to them, treble, the spirit of 99, treble, 99.
2: It's still history.
1: How?
2: It's still history.
1: So you see, when I tell you that anything that you can do, I can double it. I do it twice. You get what I'm saying?
2: Then go get money.
1: You don't have money more than me. No. Don't make that mistake. As a matter of fact, the monies I even use to pay my players, you don't pay your players close to those amounts.
0: Oh, you part talking football. Oh my god.
1: 57 minutes after 2 p.m. in just 3 minutes we have Amadei bring it as the news update right here on the Class Drive. Now, I don't agree with you at all. EPL is the best league in the world. By what metric, bro?
2: No, this season, everything shows. In competitions where we've had other leagues in it, the English teams have come advanced. Have been able to get to the final.
1: You see, you EPL people like to speak without a lot of facts.
2: What's the fact? The fact is, it's there.
1: When we put
2: is it Spanish league in the Champions League finals?
1: The Champions League did not start today.
2: It harbored everything, right?
1: You cannot just use this season to say that if you think an EPL team going to the final, if you think an EPL team going to the final is what makes the EPL a great league, how about PSG doing a back-to-back final? So all of a sudden the French league is the greatest league in the world? Is that per your analogy? Because all you are telling me is that you have an English team going to the final. PSG is doing a back-to-back final. Does that make the French league the best league in the world now?
2: Are we limiting it?
3: Are we limiting it
2: to just this year?
1: That's the same question I've been asking you since Adam.
2: So,
1: what is it that they say?
0: Portugal woman script. As of May 2026, the Premier League is widely regarded as the best.
1: Widely by who?
0: Followed by by AI over Vic.
1: Of course.
0: Followed by La Liga, and it goes on and on. So yeah, I think that's a point you want to make.
1: No, but AI overview is it's not factual.
2: No, it's factual.
1: No,
2: so it feeds off information. So
1: there are things that we use to crown a league the best. You understand? Mm. There's a number of times the league has left its dominant place to go and compete in Europe. And if we talk about accumulated European titles, if you take Real Madrid out of Spain, we are talking European titles. If we take Real Madrid out of Spain, there's absolutely no team in England that comes close to Barcelona. So don't waste your time.
0: Thank you. Birthday girl is here.
1: She's celebrating her birthday with no earrings. Okay, let's talk after the news. Okay. Ladies and gentlemen, Amade is here. We have to bring you the updates from the newsroom.
4: Hello and welcome to Class News Update at 3. I am Veronica Amade. Now, Energy and Green Transition John Abdullahi Jinapor, Minister, has told ongoing power infrastructure projects in Kumasi being evacuated by GridCo as part of effort to improve electricity supply and strengthen the national grid. The Minister, accompanied by his technical team, was hosted at the project sites by GridCo's Chief Executive Frank Autry, who briefed the delegation on the progress of various interventions currently underway in the Ashanti region. The expansion forms part of Ministry's broader assessment of critical energy infrastructure projects aimed at improving power delivery, enhancing grid reliability, and addressing challenges affecting electricity distribution in parts of the country. The expansion forms part of the Ministry's broader assessment of critical energy infrastructure projects, challenges affecting electricity distribution in the parts of the country. Also, President Mahama has justified the introduction of the Legal Education Reform Bill 2025 after signing it into law. The Act is expected to expand access to professional legal education by allowing accredited universities and institutions to offer professional law courses, a responsibility that had for decades been reserved exclusively for the Ghana School of Law. This signing brings to an end the 66-year monopoly of the Ghana School of Law on professional legal education. The reform expands access to legal education by allowing accredited universities to offer professional law courses. To some other stories, the Food and Drugs Authority has reminded the public about the ban on the importation of turkey tail, commonly known as chofi, in Ghana. Despite the ban, which was instituted in 1999, due to turkey tail extremely high fat content and associated with health risks, it is still available in many markets where it is openly sold. In a public notice issued today, Monday 11, the FDA stated that the ban was instituted to cover our turkey tail and other poultry products with over 15% fat content. The FDA therefore advises the public to stay away from this product. The authority stated that it is encouraging public to make informed on choices and prioritize their health by avoiding banned or unwholesome poultry products. In African news, Hunter virus evacuation as the final flight are set to depart from Tenerife today to evacuate the remaining passengers from Hunter virus taking cruise ship. MB Handeo, Spain's health minister, confirmed that 94 passengers have been evacuated so far after 3/3 from their ship. And that's it for Class News Update 3. I am Veronica Amade. Good afternoon.
1: All right. Thank you very much, Amade. So today is your birthday. How old are you today?
4: Yesterday
1: was your birthday.
4: Yeah.
1: What's informing the no earrings today?
4: I don't even know. I'm tired of looking too good.
1: Hey. Hey, wee. So what did you do yesterday to mark this?
4: Birthday? I just had a birthday shoot, a video shoot, you know.
0: On their birthdays they do photo shoots and stuff.
4: So this time around it's a video shoot, but exclusive one. So most of the girls, they like to do I don't know what kind of color, but this time around I wanted the African print, a very short, classy, bossy lady African print dress. So you can check it out on socials, on TikTok. You can go to my page, like, and also
0: What's your problem?
2: The way she's changing that thing home, that is what
4: nothing this year.
1: You didn't feature your mom and your brother in the video.
4: Not yet.
1: Ladies and gentlemen, we are watching the video. I see. But you did not tell us you didn't tell us the age, or a woman does not
4: I'm 23.
1: 23 years old?
4: Yeah, 23. Big 23, added to it.
0: Big!
1: Do you remember when you were 23 years old? Do you remember your life at 23?
0: No!
1: So it means that...
4: What are you
1: trying to say? No,
2: I don't know.
4: I'm not young.
0: She said
1: No, you're not young. 23 years old. What I'm trying to say is that a lot of the things happening to you now, you forget them very soon. When you grow up, when a bubble starts coming at you, when you get into the
2: what do you think?
1: You see, you are 2 years away from 25.
2: Yeah.
1: That's when the Ababo takes the Jesus takes the when
0: my dad should be in a soft girl era, you don't know.
1: I pray so. The way you get to 27 and you are not in the soft girl era, that is where the wheel goes. If you don't take time, the wheel comes off.
0: Don't mind them.
1: I intentionally asked if they remember their life at 23. Nobody remembers.
2: 23.
1: Nobody
0: remembers.
2: No.
0: I don't remember.
2: Well, but you think I really escaped your mate?
1: Thank you, Amade, for bringing us the update right here on the class drive. It is 5 after 3 p.m. Ben day, Ben.
0: What? I said birthday texts.
1: Look fly.
0: Hey.
1: And I look at Barcelona will leave me alone. Barcelona will not survive in the EPL, my friend. With what team? This is your team cannot even compete in Europe to the top. Oh my friend. Yeah. All of these opinions, I don't know where they come from. You see, is either Barcelona started playing English teams in the year 1955. Yeah, that's when we started playing English teams. 1955. As a matter of fact, we have had 88 opponents or 88 games in the against Premier League clubs. Mm-hmm. It's a total wash away. Like, it's a disgrace what we do to them. You understand? Mm. We've won 43 out of that. They have managed to draw 23. And they have lost the rest. So I don't see why they feel like Barcelona cannot play in the EPL. We have scored 160 goals against Premier League clubs.
2: Which team knocked you out of the Champions League?
1: Atletico Madrid, the Spanish side. You have to have some technical ability. Do you know the last time an English team knocked me out of the Champions League?
2: Which English team did you score this season?
1: It was Newcastle, the one that beat you with a man down.
2: So, and the team that scored you?
1: Yes.
2: Chelsea?
1: Yes.
2: By how many goals?
1: 3-0.
2: Where are they in our league?
1: Because Chelsea had their problems. You see, no, that's the truth. The truth is that the Chelsea that beat me 3-0 is the same Chelsea that beat PSG 3-0. They were good enough to win the Club World Cup. That's the team that beat me. That is not the same team that is languishing in the Premier League today.
2: That is not about
1: today.
2: The explanation. It's just no, they beat you.
1: See,
2: by how many goals? And where
1: like,
2: are they on
1: like
2: the league?
1: Teams like Newcastle are celebrated in the league for being strong opponent. If I remember so well, it's the same thing when Pep Guardiola was coming into the EPL. Those are things he does in Spain, he cannot come and do in the EPL. You go to Stoke City on a cold night and Stoke will teach him a lesson. Bro, he's the greatest coach in the Premier League.
2: But he has not won all of his matches.
1: He's the greatest coach in the Premier League.
2: He has not won all of his
1: Barcelona
2: matches.
1: Barcelona will play the Premier League and will be the greatest club in the Premier League.
2: So why did you lose against Chelsea?
1: Why did I not lose against Newcastle?
0: Turn it up.
1: Newcastle is like one of the strongest sites. Omo Hadri, we down one best. Omo the 10 men crash mind you. 10 men crash mind you. Like, bro. You see, look at teams like Tottenham. That is what makes your league strong. Tottenham have been useless for 200 years.
0: That's
1: playing in the EPL. EPL fans, they do Tottenham. They can't even win a shoe.
2: We get.
1: It's the truth. Tottenham cannot win a shoe. Atletico Madrid will go and conquer Europe. Villarreal will go and conquer Europe. Sevilla has been conquering Europe. What does Tottenham do? What makes the
2: that
1: EPL strong?
2: That is why this season the EPL is conquering Europe in all competition. In all competition. Tell me the competition that a team from La Liga is conquering.
1: If you are doing it this season, it should tell you that, yeah. And they come forward and now remember they remember SARS.
2: Oh, so now you are saying this?
1: Yeah.
2: When we talk about Manchester United history, you say 1990.
1: And then they have a problem. You both seriously think Barcelona cannot play this overhyped EPL? Pep Guardiola came and started passing football small. All the teams in England have copied.
2: Pep.
1: All the teams in England are playing from the back.
2: Listen,
1: everybody.
2: Listen, Pep is
1: that
2: a good coach.
1: That is the status.
2: Pep is a good coach. I'm not going to sit here and spread all misinform.
1: So my point
2: Pep
1: is that
2: good.
1: If you use the Pep analogy, does it not tell you people that sometimes you overhype your league? The fact that your league is the most watched does not make it the best.
2: Why is it the most watched?
1: It's because of the marketing.
2: Only good products that
1: let
2: you
1: me
2: market.
1: Let me tell you, this paradigm shift started somewhere in the 2000s when the likes of the African players started going into the Premier League and the coverage started penetrating into Africa and other areas. Those were the things that La Liga failed to do. La Liga failed to market their league to the rest of Africa. It is just Barcelona and Real Madrid that was carrying La Liga. So in terms of the marketing and broadcast, nobody can stand the EPL.
2: So eventually we are better than the
1: In terms of the quality of football,
2: in terms of
1: bonkers.
2: In terms of everything.
1: Look at the English national team. Look at them. They say that all their players play in their league. They are homegrown. When they go into national tournaments, look at the English national team. Absolute waste
2: what
1: of everybody's time.
2: What has the Spain national team won so far?
1: Are you okay?
2: Yeah, I'm very okay.
1: Zil, are you okay?
2: Who
1: are the European champions? Who are the current European champions?
2: They're like the best league in the world is the French league. They're like the best league in the world.
1: What have they done?
2: They've won the French national team won the World Cup.
1: But Argentina did not win the World Cup. Who are the current World Cup owners?
2: Those countries have the best league. If you are going by that analogy, the players do not play there. We still have English players playing elsewhere. Rashford
1: is playing What's the percentage of English players
2: abroad? Do you have English players playing abroad?
1: We have judged, you know,
2: the English players are all not playing in the EPL.
1: About 80% of the English players play in the EPL.
2: I bet
1: is that
2: different.
1: A fact or not?
2: No, it's not a fact.
1: Who are the players playing outside?
2: Bellingham is outside.
1: Uh-huh.
2: Marcus Rashford is outside.
1: I'm mentioning the national team, so give me the players playing outside.
2: Yeah.
1: Bellingham, Marcus Rashford. Kyle Walker is not even called again. So who else?
2: No, Walker played
1: Walker
2: for
1: is not being called again, bro.
2: Do you know the squad they are going to call? No. He played for the national team. Walker is part.
1: Walker just left two seasons ago. Today the Walker is part.
2: He is part.
1: Who else?
2: I can't wind you.
1: That's the point, bro. That is the point.
2: I'm looking for players out there.
1: Just like the Spanish league. You have Barcelona and Real Madrid players playing in Spain. Mm-hmm. But when they go out there, they conquer the world. They won the Euros. They won the World Cup. Came back to win the Euros. That is the power of the league's strength. You people say 80% of your players play in England. What do you win? What are they?
2: The World Cup is what, 2 months away?
1: Come on, man.
2: We'll see what happens.
1: Sometimes, Umay, span the argument in Amunje. The fact that we share EPL in chess, EPL is the best. It's not the best, bro.
2: EPL is the best.
1: It's not the best, bro. It's not the best. If it was the best. If it was the best, all of you would not change your technical play because of Pep Guardiola's style. The whole league, the entire league has changed how they play because of one man. That is the best. We are jokers.
2: Isn't it all about passing and scoring?
1: When before Pep came into your league,
2: were we not passing football? Were we not passing? And I find you're born about near Chine de Akoshe Pumu. We were still playing football.
1: Ladies and gentlemen, I'll be back to talk down more on the English Premier League, one of the most overhyped leagues in the world.
2: Win your league, so I
1: didn't even come attacking the league. It's you people that start sending messages that I'm playing the Farmers League, and I'm trying to prove to you that Farmers League yet the chain a Premium League.
2: So you accept it's the Farmers League?
1: Yeah, it's the best Farmers League in the world. Tell Mbappe to win it.
5: 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The Premier League, Betway Prem, UEFA Champions League, Serie A, La Liga and more. 8 trophies, 1 month of mayhem to decide them all. 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

0: good and we play too good.
1: It's buffet season. My name is Mr. Lion.
0: And my name is Irene Sewa Kwako.
1: The class drive. The class drive. Yeah.
2: Okay, so welcome to everything that is trending right here on The Class Drive. 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But before we go to Irene to get all of the stories today, we would want to tell all of you that if you're looking for an opportunity to, you know, grab a job, there's a job vacancy here that I am supposed to read to all of you, and then you can apply. 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Minimum of a diploma and a degree. Good communication and interpersonal skills. High level of professionalism and integrity. Ability to work flexible shift for the receptionist role. And a previous experience in a similar role is an added advantage. Okay, you're calling us on 0533-420-169. You should be between 25 to 35 years old, and make sure you're living in and around these areas. Usu, Labadi, Laboni, Teshi as well. Let's go to Irene and let's do trends.
0: Yeah, so it is CGMA Monday. A lot to talk about what happened over the weekend. Now, over the weekend too, remember the May 9th disaster that happened at Accra Sports Stadium? There was that as well trending. And then a video making rounds on social media showed residents around Poku Pharma Limited in Edriso.
2: Poku Pharma?
0: Yes.
2: That name is so popular, They had a tagline?
3: Yeah.
2: I don't remember the tagline.
0: So, those around there, they were seen gathering medicines and pharmaceutical products from items discarded outside the premises after fire. Yeah. After those fire, they were just picking what they can and just going, no one knows what they are going to do with it, but it's worrying what they were doing. So there are videos trending on social media. And then taking you outside Ghana, there's this gentleman. He's a Gusi man, and he's been arrested.
2: What?
0: He was arrested in Nairobi because he was selling the body of a woman he killed as beef residents in the area. He's been arrested.
2: Beef?
0: Yeah, he was selling it to them as beef. This is it.
2: He didn't think that they would taste the difference?
0: Well, do you know if it's human?
3: I mean, have you tasted human before?
2: No, but I'm thinking it would not taste like beef.
3: What if it tastes like beef?
2: How?
0: How?
2: No, because wait. Of all the animals we eat...
0: Beef has stripes in it.
2: No, but of all the animals that we eat, beef does not taste like goat. Right?
3: Yeah.
2: Yeah, so definitely that they all have distinct... I don't remember...
0: You.
2: I don't remember two different animal products tasting the same. I don't remember anything like that. Chicken does not even taste like turkey.
0: True. You know?
2: Yeah, I don't even remember that. True. Like two different animals have tasted the same before.
0: True, no. But some people confuse parts of cow with goats. If it's
3: it depends on how you do it.
0: Yeah, some people confuse certain
2: maybe
0: parts of
2: it. They don't make their accoutrements go inside. Because
3: the Abuchi people like this, they can let everything taste the same.
2: No. See,
3: except chicken.
0: No. There are some.
2: MTN has this commercial that they brought here the last time, and I was reading it. They say that when it comes to certain things in Ghana, we have accepted it for what they are.
0: Yeah.
2: Like queuing and all of that. I think that we've all accepted that
4: we know what Abochi is telling us is a lie, but we just want to chew meat. Abochi, give us something.
3: Yeah.
4: That's the truth. We all know that. Because Abochi, that what can say a real goat that, huh?
3: You taste it. And
4: Abochi, your goat does not taste anything like goat anywhere, Abochi.
0: But you still enjoy it.
4: No, I don't. You know, I've stopped red meat. So yeah. I don't remember the last time I bought all of them.
0: Well, away from that, Stone Boy's highly anticipated Torture 2 album is out and available on all music distribution platforms.
4: Zay has not said anything.
0: He came to attack him as soon as he got to work.
4: Oh, Zay.
3: I'm like, why is it not out?
4: No, but on the Clash Drive, you have had the microphone for 1 hour, 37 minutes.
3: We're talking sports. So, on... was it first?
0: Why
4: yesterday?
0: You?
4: Even yesterday when you saw me, you didn't even tell me anything.
3: Yes,
4: keeping information from me. It's all fine.
3: So on Saturday, there was the album signing.
4: Yeah.
3: So you go purchase. Yes, and then he signs. You get how you get to take pictures with him and all that. And then the project is out on all DSPs today. So you can go out there to Torture 2.
4: I have the album here.
3: Yeah. Amazing songs, like from the
4: What's
3: intro.
4: Your
3: Mountain
4: I think it starts
3: Ball.
4: With the birthday.
3: So it starts with OG's intro.
4: Yes,
3: and then it gravitates down to the last one, which is
4: then it goes to the birthday. Gravitates behind.
0: Gravitates up, not down.
4: It goes to the birthday.
3: No, the birthday is last.
4: Okay.
3: What is released on the DSPs? Yeah.
4: Okay.
3: So it's a good one. You can go out there and listen to it. Why is really happy like that?
0: The way you're feeling like a serious PR.
4: Oh.
3: I'm not serious. And on the 15th of August, we're all going to the OVO Wembley in London for the BIM Festival.
0: You'll be there.
3: We'll all be there.
0: You and
3: we would all be there. If you want to be there, you can just go start doing your process, get your visa, get your ticket.
0: Will you be there?
3: Definitely, I would be there.
0: Okay.
3: Me and Gerald. You.
4: I'll be here.
0: Okay.
4: Somebody has to stay back and do the
0: Hi. Now, self-styled Ghanaian pastor, Emmanuel Yeboah, has been sentenced to 18 months imprisonment in Canada because he was convicted of sexually assaulting a 13-year-old girl. Mm. So he was found guilty of sexual assault, sexual interference, and assault after the court heard he abused his position as a family friend to assault the victim while driving her to and from piano lessons. So they cited evidence of grooming behavior, including electronic gifts, ice cream treats, and special attention offered to the victim. So he kindly holds permanent residency there, but he's expected to face deportation after all this. So they are really giving it to him on social media. And back here in Ghana too, there's this 7 police inspector who has also been accused, or the allegations of defilement with him, Inspector Desmond Owusu-Efriye, stationed at Mampontet District. He is under investigation by DOFSU. So they released a statement by the Public Affairs Unit of the command in Mampo over the weekend and said that the officer denied the allegation and was granted inquiry bail with instructions to report to investigators periodically. So the statement also explained that it's a process they are doing pending the outcome of the investigations, and the command will continue to investigate the matter and update all of us when necessary. There's this song that says, "Yeah, you baby, Ako baby." Yeah. I've forgotten who
4: we are singing. Yeah, you baby, Ako baby.
0: Then you're over to Otuado. Otuado has earned another major recognition on the global stage after being selected as part of FIFA's prestigious technical study group for FIFA World Cup. So his inclusion places him among an elite panel of respected football minds trusted to help shape modern understanding of the game at the highest level. Still talking about FIFA, Reima is set to headline it in Los Angeles this year, and he's booked to perform June 12th, alongside Lisa, Katy Perry, Tyler, Future, and so on. Now to what a lot of people are talking about on social media. There's the TGMA. A lot happened over the weekend, from some people not getting any awards, reacting to tweets on X, to some people being confident that they were going to be crowned Artist of the Year, and that didn't happen. But then let's take it from the top. We'll start from the red carpet.
4: Okay.
0: Yes. Some things were
4: first
0: beautiful
4: all,
0: to watch.
4: Do you watch the show?
0: Some too. Yeah. But not from the beginning.
4: Did you watch the show?
3: Yeah, everything.
0: So from the red carpet, what was your favorite things to see? What caught your attention? And aside Regina trending, he's on his phone.
3: No, I'm listening to you.
0: So aside Regina trending for asking inappropriate questions, do you agree with that trend?
4: I didn't enjoy anything on the red carpet, sincerely.
0: From the outfits to the internet.

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2: Na me yes salad. Not chere mzi bo head TGMs na me ye kakra me dice me bread in triangles.
3: Like a third wave. Did you watch your house?
4: Come again, so
3: did you watch your house?
4: Come again, so what?
2: I'm meeting one of them. Maybe I'll be sure.
3: Red carpet. Someone wants a tab.
4: I must say. That's what I'm saying. If you go to the official page,
2: performance, I like the attire, the coat Kenyatta wore to perform.
4: Coat, medicals onto had that thing in exactly. The Kwesi official.
3: I like his
4: the flamingo one. Lady.
3: Yeah.
4: There was a lady who did the flamingo thing. Prissy one. We have a couple of people.
2: You know,
4: Fela McCaffrey was looking good.
2: You know how simple back in the day, we used to watch content from maybe the Kenya Music Awards, the Malawi Music Awards, and we'll be laughing at that's how we're looking now. It's the truth. If you're not a Ghanaian and you watch us, like, try watching us with a foreigner's eye.
3: Like, it'll be like you're wannabes.
2: We are like wannabes. Like, we're trying so hard to be something we are not.
4: But Nana, also, it depends on where you're watching as well.
3: As in?
2: No, I'm sure, baby, I'm sure.
4: No, like...
2: Where you're watching,
4: especially those on socials, because I've seen, was it this morning on my TL, was the underside of the red carpet with people wearing dressed like ladies and all of those things.
2: Okay, that's not coming on TV.
4: Yes, those ones when you are watching on socials, you see all the bad things. But if you're also introduced to, let's say, some of the professional pictures being taken and all that, might be wowed.
2: My point is that, do you know that the AMVC is the pictures we see are studio produced?
4: Yes.
2: They are studio produced. Some of them, they even take the pictures before. See, let me tell you, there's this award here in Ghana that recently a friend of mine won one. And I was with him when they announced. And all of a sudden, I saw his pictures and videos
4: On the screen,
2: like, we were not even in town, we're in Takrady. We had left Accra to Takrady when he won the award. And we saw the pictures and we're like, when did this happen? And he said that all the nominees were brought in to film their appearance, everything, their messages and all of that, like a month before the D-Day. So that
3: in case they win.
2: So if they nominate, if you are turning, they do it for all of you people. So in situations like this, you see that the production is spot on. Everything you are watching has been properly thought about and inserted into the plan.
4: Yeah.
2: You understand? I feel like we should get there. The TGMAs can do better. Like, they have a lot of the resources than a lot of the other schemes that tried this. And they have the backing of Ghanaians. They can do better. It's disappointing stuff.
3: Another thing a lot of people talk about whenever there's the TGMA is artists showing up for the awards. Mm-hmm. Compared to previous years, do you think...
4: This year was better.
3: This year is better. You had a lot of people show up.
2: Hold your thoughts. Let me talk to Amade. And Amade's time is up. And she's bringing us the update. We'll continue after Amade.
5: Hello and welcome to Class News Update 4. I am Veronica Amade. Now, the Minister for Roads and Highways, Kwame Abuja, has assured contractors working on the Accra-Kumasi Highway that the government remains committed to completing all ongoing road projects, even as it prepares to develop a new expressway linking to the two major cities. He explained that the proposed Accra-High-Kumasi Expressway is not intended to replace the existing highway, but to complement it as a part of a broader national road infrastructure strategy. Speaking to road contractors in the eastern region today, Monday 11, 2026, during his nationwide road inspection tour, Mr. Abuja said the both projects are considered priorities under the government's transport development agenda. Also, the Attorney General and Minister for Justice, Dominic Aine, says the government will not immediately begin implementing Ghana's new legal education reforms following President John Dramani.

0: Imani Muhammad's assent to the Legal Education Bill 2026. Speaking at a post-signing press conference today, Monday 11th, Dr. Aini announced that the first major step would be dissolution of the General Legal Council and the establishment of a new Council for Legal Education and Training to oversee legal education in the country. According to the Attorney General, the new Council will immediately assume responsibility for regulating and accrediting institutions that intend to run the law practice course for LLB graduates seeking qualification to the bar. Also, to some other stories, the Food and Drugs Authority, FDA, has reminded the public about the ban on the importation of turkey tail, commonly known as trophy, in Ghana. Despite the ban, which was instituted in 1999 due to the turkey tail's extremely high fat content and associated with health risks, it is still available in many markets where it is openly sold. In a public notice issued today, Monday 11th, the FDA stated that the ban was instituted to cover turkey tail and other poultry products with over 15% fat content. The FDA therefore advises the public to stay away from these products. The authority stated the public is encouraged to make informed food choices and prioritize their health by avoiding banned or unwholesome poultry products. In African news, President Cyril Ramaphosa has condemned violent, unauthorized community activism targeting foreign nationals, asserting that only state authorities are permitted to enforce immigration laws, while promising a lawful crackdown on undocumented immigration through increased inspections and border security. The government maintains that all residents must be treated according to the rule of law. And that's it for Class News Update at 4. More details will be given on our evening news 5:05 at 5 p.m. I am Veronica Amade. Good evening.
1: All right, thank you. Thank you so much, Amade. We're grateful that you're always bringing us up to speed on what is coming up on 5:05 with KOJ and the team at exactly top of the R5. That's when we check out of the studio. We'll go to Renee and then wrap up on our TGMA convos, some messages, and go to our major convo.
2: Yeah, so we're talking about artists showing up for the awards. Zeal said as compared to what last year, two years.
3: Yeah, people showed up.
2: This year was better. And also, the audience tried, because even though it lasted long, they still had their energy. Most of them did. Now, after the event, there was this, should I say, agenda, but a lot of people felt like Black winning artist of the year wasn't deserved, well-deserved. Oh, really? Some also feel like, and then there was this agenda of medical being robbed also on social media as well. So,
1: You believe medical was robbed? Sleek.
3: Me?
1: Yeah.
3: No. If Medica had won, then that means Blacko would have been robbed. Because Blacko has everything, ticks all the boxes to win Artist of the Year over all of them in that category. Mm.
2: And Jackie as well. There was this tweet of a fan, I think, saying that we've been playing with her too long and that she didn't get anything at all. So we were all... the industry. So we're all waiting for a response to see if she'll come and say, oh, she was also robbed and all of that. But she rather came. The person was like, he hopes this does not make her stop or dim her light. And then she said, no, she's going to keep working hard and that the nomination was also good enough for her. But then she goes harder again. So people are commending her for being professional about the whole thing as well.
1: Yeah, she should.
2: So all the categories, you feel all the awards given?
1: I think
2: deserve?
1: The best rapper is...
3: Where best rap performance.
2: The strong
1: rap
2: man.
1: Performance, the strong man conversation. Is
2: but a common man, though. When they mention strong man, he puts it on medical. When they mention... There was this other thing, too. He puts it on arrival of something.
1: That's good shots.
2: Someone commenting it. Nah, it was bad.
4: Cameraman is the director.
2: Still, he did well.
1: So, like, Elsa with the buyer, yes, that's good. Like, when it's good, like, the thing is that we want it to be good because it is for us. So, when it is good, it is good.
2: The 3 a.m. crowd was after party.
3: Yeah. So, for the best rap performance,
1: you know that if it was in any other country that they respect time.
2: When was it scheduled
1: to start? After party, Obia will be on the field. It will be a sorry, Ako on the field. It's the truth.
2: What time was it supposed to start?
3: It was supposed to start. Red Carpet was supposed to start.
2: No, the main show.
3: Red Carpet was supposed to be like 2 hours. 7, 8, 9.
2: But they started around 9. They did
1: ended
2: it
1: at
2: 2 a.m. there, I think.
1: Why?
2: I don't
1: you
2: know.
1: You cannot just give people the awards for us.
3: But you know, this year, Angazana pay my checks because the props were not too much on stage. They moved a bit fast, and even at that, we delayed this year than last year.
1: I mean, my whole point is that I don't want us to find justifications for why it dragged. Because if we want to find the justifications, we will always find it. But there's a saying, I've forgotten exactly how it goes. That if you consistently do something and you're consistently not improving on it, then you are bad at it. You get where I'm coming from? Because my
3: but
1: point
3: then again,
1: is,
3: would you blame them? Who is their competition?
1: Must there be a competition before you do what is right?
3: No. So far as there's no competition, and they feel what they are doing.
1: Must there be a competition before you do what is right?
3: No.
1: My point is, after 27 years of organizing this, you still have not found a way where you can put this awards together in 3 hours maximum. Like, why? Why can't it be done so? Why must there be a tall list of performers with a lot of time? We've seen award schemes where top stars, Kendrick, all of these people are just giving 2 minutes on stage. 2 minutes. You remember the God Did performance at the Grammys?
4: Yeah.
1: Apparently, the Grammys had to break their rule for them to have that long performance because it doesn't happen. It's a strict rule. So when it is broken once, you can understand. But anyway, so be a breaky. To me, performance. Sometimes some artists, you should just give them one song.
2: Like?
1: Nobody will die if Kojo Black comes on stage and he's supposed to perform one song, last minute, one song. Nobody. Look through your hits. Give us one, Black Hole, two, three, we're done. Because see, the list is long. And it's not like you don't have hits. You have it. Go and play in the club. We'll pay and come. This is an award show. We are here to honor the people that have excelled musically in the year under review. You get me? In Tieba, on any prime subject, you know, we are here to find out who wins what. The performances are more or less like entertainment, really.
3: Yeah.
2: Mm-hmm.
1: Yeah, in Tiatna, Brent, you, Black Obey.
2: There's also a moment where DJ will come and eat ketche. Like a party vibe, that thing. That's also cool, no?
1: Yes, it is cool. Mm. But my point is, don't let us drag things. People go and present an award.
2: The speeches.
1: Hi, my name is Comfort Ano. I am a music producer. I'm here to present the award for the best rapper of the year. Shall we look at the nominees, please? Then the nominees can be mentioned. Okay, this is nice. The winner is Nekofie Mommy. Nekofie.
2: This guy was talking about super glue. Ochiami super glue.
1: Then come and stand there then. Obinye, madam is 2026.
2: No,
1: we are not
2: that.
1: Kids.
2: Who did that?
1: Obinye,
2: we. No one did that.
1: Good evening, Ghana. Oh, I didn't hear you. Can you put respond? Good evening, Ghana. Ya brebre, Mommy. Ya brebre. Echeria. Oh, yeah, respond. Ya adjiwe to move on. Move on.
2: No one did that. No one did that. I think with the speeches, it was Ebusia Penny to pack that trended with that. Apart from it, why that look?
1: Like I saw him on the red carpet.
2: Yeah. I didn't see him on the red carpet.
3: Oh, he was on stage.
2: They called Lumba's daughter to come for, and then he took over the mic. Mm-hmm. That's where a lot of people.
1: Let me stardom now and by himself.
2: No. Even the TGM in Obrekaka. But then it was okay.
1: Did you find anybody that you'd consider best dressed?
2: Fela Makafui.
3: Yeah.
2: For me. Fela Makafui for me.
1: Okay.
2: And you could see she's genuinely having a good time.
3: Oh.
2: She wasn't stressed. No, she did. Was Oho. Didn't she?
3: Who didn't have a good time?
2: Oh, some people were struggling in their outfits for some movement. You know, but Fela was having
1: all been to the venue before. So some of the appearances I was seeing, I'm like somebody like Ochiami.
2: Now,
1: just what they wear.
3: The message Ochiami was trying to put
1: stop Galamsey?
3: Yes.
1: How?
3: Listen. listen. So the gold outfits represent how rich we are.
1: Okay.
3: And if you saw him move to the red carpet, there were two people with a drip, mm-hmm. holding the drip, mm-hmm. and the color of the whatever the liquid inside was brownish.
1: Yeah.
3: So it indicates that although we have the gold, mm-hmm. we are sending people to the hospital and all that. So we need to find a fine balance.
1: That's beautiful.
3: In all of this.
2: The message is beautiful. The
1: Shada is nice.
2: Yeah.
1: Yes. The outcome of the Shada is not nice.
2: Uh-uh.
1: It's as simple as that. The outcome was not nice. I could feel for him.
2: He wasn't sweating.
3: This was better than...
1: Who called the Torium when I said your friend there?
2: Were you there? No, you said there were mosquitoes there.
1: Unbelievable. Who called the Torium when I said I'm off with Niajino Muhuhi Kakana or Shobahwa? Who draws me now?
2: It looked like a Christmas rapper.
1: Like, yes.
2: I was feeling
1: for him. And I've been to the TV GMS a number of times, and I know that the place is always hot.
2: Maybe this time it wasn't.
1: Irrespective of the number of air conditions, it's always hot.
3: Basically, to where you
1: say. One person wash their trousers, cry comfortable. Now I caught the baby for 6 hours, cry. Now the rapper, we eat, Charlie.
2: Well, aside everything that happened, Obi and Ponsa was also receiving it because of his post about Minister for Tourism or Tourism and all of that. Some people said he was being tribalistic about it. A lot of people were unhappy with that post, so they were giving it to him on social media. Still don't know the intention behind that post, but then he also turned it because of the TGMA.
1: I just saw a video of him on his Facebook, opening his DMs to read out the insult he's been. He started a content with his DMs, what is happening in his DMs after that post on the tourism minister. Anyways, Charlie, the area TGMs, I didn't enjoy it. If you did, then I'm.
2: But you watched the full thing.
1: No, I will not do that to myself. It was painful.
2: You did?
3: Yeah, I had to.
1: Did you enjoy it? Did you enjoy the full show?
3: No.
1: If you had to rate it over 10 in terms of your experience.
3: Three
1: over 10. So why did you watch it? You know you owe it to yourself to enjoy nice things in life.
3: No, but you know work it duties. Comes with what
1: I knew I would work on it. I knew I would go and read the commentaries and watch excerpts and all. I wouldn't sit down for 3-4 hours watching something that boring.
3: I had to.
1: Oh no. It was bad.
2: Okay, so that'll do it for Trent.
1: Oh, that's not all. You didn't add that Barcelona won yesterday.
2: But you've talked about it since
1: no, so when I'm in a weekend, but
3: why
1: when
3: are you came? Making it look like it's the first time you put a winning there?
1: No, but I'm not saying it. I just
2: honestly,
1: Irene has
2: before
1: not said it.
2: Adonai will come for me. Yes, you guys won the league and we are proud of you.
1: That's all I wanted.
3: People backstage.
1: No, that's all I wanted from her. Like, just
2: and
1: say it.
2: Paul and Jesus.
1: Oh, Yezil.
2: Just as you lose, we come and give it to you.
1: You know,
2: you won. Congratulations.
1: That I won too by beating Madrid.
2: Yes.
1: That should be said.
2: Yes.
1: Like it has never happened in history.
2: That's what you said around 2:37 PM. Yeah.
1: You kept the time?
2: Yes, please.
1: Wow.
2: Hey.
1: Table. Turn on your Trenton. Aye. Okay, but Hansi Flick or against Nimbewu.
2: But you did say you win and you won.
1: Against Nimbewu. Hallelujah.
2: Have you ever considered giving prophecies?
1: I was blessed with it.
2: Because you said Barca will take the league.
1: Yeah,
2: and they did. And he said Blacko will win.
3: And he also said they will pick their Champions League. What happened to that one?
1: Relax. I said it in October. when Real Madrid beat Barcelona. I said it that Omodi cut 3 points for Camp Nou. When they come, we'll collect it and we'll win the league in October.
2: And it happened.
1: Yeah.
2: OD.
1: Yeah.
3: What happened to the Champions
1: OD,
3: League?
1: Yes.
3: What happened to the Champions League?
1: Hey. Simeone in the moon sometimes. The moon sometimes. And the DM frame. But next season, I'ma be back. This one says, my country, Ghana. Kofi Kinata. Yeah.
2: He's so funny.
1: Nana, I cringed the whole time.
2: Oh,
1: it was that bad.
3: It was, actually.
1: Mr. Lion, Ochiami Kwami looked... Oh, my God. The guy has sent me a ginseng wrapper A ginseng toffee rapper.
2: The ginseng toffee rapper.
1: Banana, you think TGMA can fix this? Have you used their SIM card before? Oh. Good day, Mr. Lion. Did you see the women were objectifying themselves on the red carpet, showing nipsies and all of that? These are not conversations for me. Nana, EPL has 6 teams that has won the Champions League, and La Liga has only 2 clubs that makes the EPL highly competitive. This makes the EPL the best. EPL fans again. Nana, please tell Zeal to keep quiet, saying EPL teams are conquering everything. If not, I will be forced to speak about the UCL final, which will be lifted again by PSG. How many European titles like UCL and Europa Cups are in England? And how many Ballon d'Ors have they produced from their league? Nana, EPL fans are just confusing. The most watched league is not the best. Everyone knows that EPL, yes, is watched, but it is not the best. Who is saying Barca cannot survive in the EPL? They should ask Newcastle and their so-called high-pressing power. Do not argue with Zeal about football. Nana, why are you making noise? Girona beat you with 10 men. Have you forgotten EPL is not overhyped? As at now, all European competition finals have 3 English teams in it. Which one is overhyped? Temenge, you brought that man. You are a Man U fan. I told you on Facebook. You are a Man U fan. You cannot set standards for anybody because you will not meet those standards yourself. Nana, you go explain tire. Good afternoon, Mr. Lion. Please, point of correction. Cristiano Ronaldo, Barcelona have the same Champions League titles as Ronaldo, and Liverpool have 6. And so you can't say that Barcelona have more Champions League from Godfred. I didn't say Champions League. I said European titles. Hello.
2: Hi.
1: Good evening. Hi, Zeal. Rashford was part of what? Nana tells you that a player wins a match, but a team wins a championship. Barcelona 6 trophies were in 2009. And with that wash away, was Chelsea part? I don't remember any wash away conversation, by the way. So those were some reactions. This one says, as for Barca fans, all they know is come back. Win them and they come back and revenge. Good day, Mr. Lion. And the choir, dear. The worldly musicians should pay the gospel musicians to hire their backup singers. Because forget, nobody, I repeat, nobody can sing backup past gospel singers. You no go fit. Kuku Flick was brought to Barcelona to win Champions League, not La Liga. Last season, semi-final. This season, quarter-final. Next season, round 16. Chia, Temenge, again, you are a Man U fan. You cannot set standards for anybody because...
2: There was one last story that I almost forgot. It has to do with videos of this married couple, their wedding day. It's trending all because after the wedding, she opened up about her past before she met him. And
4: after the wedding.
2: They just said after the wedding. I don't know if it's right after. So she wasn't straight before.
4: She was a lesbian.
2: Yes.
4: Before she got married.
2: Yes. Oh. And she told him about it. You've seen a story.
4: Yeah.
2: She told him about it. And now, I think 2 years of marriage or some months. Now they've headed for divorce. So it's opening up the conversation. Oh. About what is it?
4: The guy is divorcing their wife.
3: So the portfolio was.
2: Example.
3: Portfolio was even the MC of the wedding.
1: Portfolio MC the wedding? Yeah,
3: we're having the conversation into details today.
2: Yeah. I even had the ex-partner was brought in at a point for a good time. And
1: so why is it? No, I'm sure. The ex-partner, the ex...
2: The other lady.
1: Be specific. The ex-lesbian partner was brought in to this same husband that wants divorce.
2: Yeah.
1: So when the husband
3: when
1: has...
3: When they go married.
2: Has both, yeah.
1: And wants to leave.
2: Yes.
1: What is his reason?
2: He's using that against her.
1: But when they brought it, he took it. So he's as guilty as they are.
3: So the lady confessed the past. And now Okafai said, and that is something I want to do.
2: That's a fantasy of a lot of guys as well.
3: And then they did it, and then it's.
1: Would you leave your wife if she confesses to you after the wedding that she was a lesbian all her life? And you are the first straight guy she's.
2: Knowing him,
1: would you leave your wife for that?
3: No, I'm not leaving my wife for that.
1: Why won't you leave? Why won't you leave?
3: Because at least I've been able to switch her back to normality.
1: You feel proud of yourself?
3: Very proud.
2: Brought her to the light.
3: Yeah.
1: Okay.
2: But that's not a question on social media. Why are you curious?
1: Why?
2: Why angle.
1: I am thinking that maybe I'm crazy. Maybe I am crazy. But if you talk to most men off cameras and microphones,
2: that's what I'm telling you, it's a fantasy most of
1: them,
2: a lot of guys.
1: Most of them would rather want their wives to be so that they get...
2: Rather than cheat with another guy.
3: Yeah. Wives, not so much. Girlfriend, yes.
1: Ah, so girlfriend, you want to spoil her life.
3: To the wife,
1: my wife, you don't want to spoil her life.
3: But girlfriend, probably.
2: So the conversation is about, is it important to talk about your past? Like, is it necessary? Something like if she had kept quiet.
1: Why did you bring... we have a major story, but I want to... Why did you bring
2: it
1: this?
2: I want to
1: open the phone lines on this topic, rather. Well, I feel like there are so many questions I can ask people. I'm so interested all of a sudden.
2: It's important. Like, when you find the one, is it necessary to talk about the past, what you were doing?
1: You should
3: let your past
1: tell it.
2: That will happen.
1: I want to beg all of you. Production, can I pick course on this?
3: I
1: want to know people's opinion.
2: It's not important to talk about.
1: I want to know what the girls would think.
2: Mm-hmm.
1: If it is important to talk about your past, and I want to know if the guys they would want to know, because they say that in your time.
2: Mm-mm.
1: Sometimes you could be married to Nye, but you never know.
2: Yeah,
1: once
2: there's
1: don't know,
2: stories
1: there,
2: like that as well.
1: Is that not okay?
2: Guys who have been...
3: No, see.
1: There was this story I chanced on social media about a lady in the U.S. They're Africans, by the way, but they relocated to the U.S. And then the lady went to work. I think she fell sick and had to come back home. When she came, the husband was with another man in bed, and they were busy going in. The other man was down.
2: The one I saw was the husband's best friend.
1: Yeah, they were covered. So the lady thought it was a girl. And when she opened this thing and found out there were two guys, like, she became more broken than before.
3: Yeah.
2: The guy didn't have to divorce his wife.
1: He didn't have to?
2: No.
3: I think there's an issue.
2: Daddy, are not letting us know.
3: Yes, but this is a conversation.
1: No, but so let me understand the story well. Let me ask some few questions.
3: Okay.
1: The guy did not know the lady was a lesbian before they got married, right?
3: Yes.
2: Yeah.
1: So it was after the marriage that the lady...
3: After.
2: From what I read, it was after the marriage.
3: From what I was told, it was during... So I said, we are going to get married. We have that conversation. Everybody is at peace with it. They get married.
1: So now...
2: Then he has
1: Now, if I'm listening to you well, then it means that the guy knew that the lady was a lesbian before they got married.
2: Then that's...
1: So at what point did the friend come in? Was it after marriage, before the marriage?
3: From what I've heard, it was a conversation. And then she brought it up.
2: No, he means...
1: Was it before the marriage or after the marriage?
3: The lady.
2: Yes.
3: It was after the marriage.
2: Okay.
1: So then I don't understand why the guy wants to quit.
2: Exactly.
1: Because you knew that she was a lesbian
3: and
1: before you married her.
3: The guy was like, it's something I've been wanting to try.
2: And he tried, why is he leaving?
1: You knew she was a lesbian. She confessed. Then you let go and married her. Mm-hmm. And after you married her, you told her that you want to try her friend.
2: And
1: she brought her. Mm-hmm. So you tried the two of them. Mm-hmm. And now you want to leave her.
3: Mm-hmm.
2: Using
1: 0302208080. I want to understand why. If you are a man, would you leave your partner because she confessed to you that she was once a lesbian?
3: No, but if she agrees to bring somebody else,
2: that's a red flag.
3: I'll leave her.
1: Why? Why would you leave her?
2: But you requested for it.
1: You said you wanted it.
3: Yeah. And so if you agreed, yeah.
1: Why you feel that her friend who can carry her somewhere?
3: Yeah, it's basically what I'm doing for the
2: kind
3: of thing. Yeah, it's as simple as that.
1: Scratch my back.
3: No matter how I request for it, you are supposed to be bold enough to say no. It's just me and you.
1: Abom, good evening and welcome. How are you?
5: Abom. How are you doing?
1: I'm good. How are you too?
5: Nana, I don't know why I'm so frustrated.
1: Mom.
5: Charlie, your expectations were so high about the key agent, you know.
1: Oh yes, it was so high. I was.
5: In Ghana, you don't have that high expectation. Look,
1: I've learned my lesson.
5: Charlie,
1: you
5: calm down. Calm down. This is Ghana.
1: Minyabio.
5: Everything is possible.
1: Thank you very much.
5: Banana.
1: Mm-hmm.
5: Wait, to this guy, what be the problem?
1: I try find out.
5: Wait, to you knew that the lady was a lesbian.
1: Uh-huh.
5: And after marriage, you told her you want to have this fantasy of like this threesome.
1: Uh-huh.
5: After having a threesome, you say you want out of the marriage.
1: Uh-huh.
5: the woman for catch up then cut off his mouth.
1: Hey, nyabutre, nyabutre. Ah, officer. Maybe I'll be afraid of you. 0302-208080. I want to even expand the conversation beyond the two of them and try and find out from the men. If your partner confesses to you, you don't, you see, there's a difference when you find out. That can be annoying. But if your partner comes to you before marriage and confesses to you that I used to do things with the same sex. So herein, if you are a guy, your partner is a lady and comes to tell you she used to be a lesbian. If you are a lady, your partner comes to tell you that he used to be some George's friend. So if your partner is able to open up to you that he used to or she used to belong to this place, but because of you, with Jai, or because of some
2: Jai,
1: hello, good evening. Hello.
6: Can you hear me?
1: Yes, I can hear you. How are you?
6: I'm fine, and you?
1: I'm good. Can I know your name and where you are calling us from?
6: Oh, this is Ken calling from Tema.
1: Okay, Ken. We're doing a spontaneous.
6: Is Irene there?
1: Irene is here.
6: I want to ask if, like, I mean, her husband, that me confesses that maybe I used to, you know, have my behind.
1: You.
6: Will she marry the guy?
1: You answer me first. I'll pass the microphone to Irene to answer you after.
6: Me,
1: dear. Good evening. Hello.
7: Hello.
1: Good evening. How are you?
7: Yeah, Nana. I was saying something and you just took me off.
1: I didn't take you off. Your line went off.
7: No. No.
1: You are the first caller that said they should cut his AE.
7: Oh, but this one, it was just a joke.
1: No, but you know it's radio. People will think that we are advocating for crime and all of that.
7: Oh, as well as people, you have to calm down. It's not everything that you take a person out. You have to calm down.
1: Hello?
7: Yeah, Nana.
1: Hello?
7: Yeah, Nana.
1: Yeah, I'm listening to you. You said we cannot take you off because of what you said?
7: I said sometimes you guys have to calm down. You take everything too personal.
1: It's not personal. It's radio. I'm working with certain rules and regulation. You, the caller,
7: I know,
1: you don't have. Calm down. If you instigate something that can cause issues, you are not the one that will be taken on. I will be the one. So I have to use my discretion.
7: And let the person withdraw what's it. But if you just hang up with the person, that means you don't give the person the opportunity to
1: would you want to redraw what you said? Redraw it and let's go.
7: Yeah, if we do. So that's on the normal.
1: Thank you.
7: That's you have to calm down.
1: Thank you.
7: I don't know why you are frustrated this afternoon.
1: You too, calm down. Thank you very much. 0302-208080. Good evening and welcome.
8: Good evening.
1: Akupaku is.
8: Oh, they be lying already. You know the answer.
1: Yay, man, two voice. Yay, Barcelona, Fonabo. Adonai, welcome. How are you?
8: I'm Adonai.
1: Fantastic, Adonai. Congratulations to us, too. That's right.
8: Lion.
1: Mm-hmm.
8: The car same. You're not our friend of Compono.
1: What's your debut?
8: Who name?
1: Debbie.
8: Oh, Adonai.
1: I'm going to see the best with no.
8: Yes.
1: Okay, Goita.
8: Departure. Zeal. When take it time, I'll be my winner compo.
1: I didn't hear.
8: Who said? I said zeal, no, no, no, no, no, no, no, no,
1: no, no, no, no, no, no,
8: no, no, no, no, no, no, no, no, no, no, no, no, no, no, no, no, no, no, no, no, no, no, no, no, no, no, no, no, no, no, no, no, no, no, no, no, no, no,
1: no, I don't know. Dead in my
8: ear. Zil, when you papa no, it's one person of the can.
1: Any day, papa ni a day. I don't know. Would you make a coin then come on? So many sounds.
8: But on the other side, be
1: eh.
8: Oh, the door for papa. Oh, papa.
2: Yes.
8: Oh, I don't know. You born me to say.
2: So hiring.
8: Oh, who are you from? Your kind.
1: I don't know.
9: Lion, a bad thing, I cry.
1: I didn't, yeah.
9: So what's the day for me to be your man? They can crawl the baby around my flower.
1: Sir, or you wake right now, what down for bear man a bay way, or baffle front on any bay way?
9: And I said, maybe cast in the quay, Juma Bana, or no of you's way.
1: And so on your baffle front a bay, and your bear man, and also be house, sir.
9: Lion, they're humming.
1: Ah.
9: If you say, what's it? Obia and the bear man, a bad carboom, no my own number. Oh man, guys, in Miami, you don't come home and you number.
1: There's a Solomon or Mabi Bray now.
9: Lion, say, who's the way the Mabi Bray? Now, where the. Hey, that's him now, okay, yeah, kitty kitty.
1: Mammy, beside me, I'm out for Bissa, say, I'm out as a conform your new warrior. A moon dear, or more past whom come and ask, will be unfunny, dear, smart.
9: Lion, will be unfunny, didn't see.
1: Eh?
9: And shall who would deny will be canoe? And the hammy.
1: Okay.
9: Meka sendi. If you are meeting room, yeah, you meet your men kasa. Actually, I say, Obia be Kennedy. But who did it? Where did the cocoa cano? I say, Nipan, where to crew the down? Where say bring the crew? Is it me, kasa?
1: Okay.
9: Obia has a mission team.
1: Obia funny DNC.
9: Obia funny DNC.
1: Okay. Me that say, pa. Thank you so much for calling me. 0302-208080. Good evening and welcome.
10: Good evening.
1: How are you, sir?
10: I'm doing great, Thomas.
1: I'm also doing well. Can I know your name and where you're calling us from?
10: Yeah, Eric, 25.
1: Okay, Eric. Eric, do you think partners should tell each other about their past before they get married?
10: The new beginning. All things flashed out.
1: Okay.
10: So let's move on with the flow. I don't think it's very necessary.
1: But in a situation where you find out that your partner was a lesbian before you married her.
10: But if it's very crucial, having problem with giving birth, like some sensitive things you can tell out. But I'm not maybe you are dating but if something sensitive that your mom has looked.
1: Okay.
10: Now one day you can hide it on like you're not even able to give birth. And some sensitive stuff like that. I think that one is very, very serious.
1: Okay.
10: Yeah.
1: Right.
10: But maybe when it comes to your body count and all those things, I don't think it matters. But I can see this story. This guy knew everything that he was doing.
1: He knew he wanted to leave the lady, eh?
10: He went in with some intention. And he had it after that. You know, it's now pulling out.
1: Okay.
10: So, he had the easy. You knew where the lady was at, where the lady was doing, but you still went ahead to marry the lady.
1: Okay.
10: So after having the lady and the friend, she has accomplished everything that you want to accomplish. So now you want to pull out.
1: I see. Thank
10: then
1: you.
10: This one should go to the lady. You have to open your eyes.
1: All right. Thank you. Thank you very much. 0302-208080. Would you want to confess to your partner before marriage?
2: No, I'm here.
1: Oh,
2: yeah,
1: sure.
2: I'm here.
1: I'm going to be
2: yesterday
1: with you for life.
2: Is gone.
1: Yesterday day is gone.
2: Another day.
1: I'm going to be with you for life. I cannot know everything about you. So one day,
2: you know the relevant thing.
1: Which is relevant? Who determines what is relevant?
2: I determine.
11: Why?
2: Because I am the one you are marrying, no?
1: No, but I mean, you know, more than your friend, Jinan Chen, say, hey, sister, good evening.
2: My name.
1: How are you?
12: Fine, and yourself?
1: I am doing well. Can I know your name and where you are calling us from?
12: I'm Zilla, calling from Adense.
1: Okay, Zilla, I have two questions for you. Number one, if you found out that your partner was gay before marrying you, are you going to quit the marriage? That's one. Number two, do you think partners should talk about everything in their past before they settle?
12: Okay, so the first question is before.
1: Yeah.
12: That one I'll call it off.
1: When the guy tells you he was inye before, you call it off?
12: Yes.
1: He has stopped though. You have made him fall in love. Sure.
12: Hey. He can't be trusted.
1: Hey, I see. Okay, that's one. Number two, do you think partners should talk about everything before they settle?
12: No.
1: Why?
12: It's not necessary, Nana.
1: Why?
12: That's my past. And let me say, probably you are my future. Why should I go back to my past? No.
1: But you just told me that if a partner confesses to being this before a marriage, you would walk away. So if that premise is anything to go by, don't you think you'd want to know everything and know what you can deal and not deal with and walk away?
12: Nana, before you realize, your partner will use that against you.
1: So is it, you are not, so you don't want to talk about everything that happened in your past because you think you have a more difficult past than your partner?
12: I will never talk about it.
1: Okay. Zeal has a question for you.
3: Zilla, okay. So yes. Would you love to know your partner's past?
11: No.
12: No.
3: Oh, then.
12: No, because by then I wasn't in the scene.
1: Okay.
12: And he has every right to do anything.
1: Okay.
12: But here's the case I'm not in. Let's talk about
1: so that is the same. That's the same reason. That's the same reason your partner is telling you that he was gay. You were not in his life. He was. Yes.
12: Yes. Yes. Yes. Yes. Yes.
1: Yes. Yes. Yes. Okay, thank you very much for calling us. 0302-20-8080. Good evening and welcome.
13: Good evening.
1: How are you, sir?
13: I'm doing well.
1: Nice one. Can we please know your name and where you're calling us from?
13: Yes, my name is Raymond. Calling from
1: Okay, Raymond. Two questions for you as well. You found out your partner was a lesbian before the marriage. Are you calling it off? That's number one. Number two.
13: Can I just get a question again?
1: The first question is, you found out your partner was lesbian, or was a lesbian, 2 weeks before your wedding. Would you call it off? That's number one. Number two, do you think partners should talk about everything in their past before they settle?
13: Yeah, so the second question, so the world is just simple, but we try to complicate things by knowing everything. It is not necessary to know about your past before getting married. The second question, you got married and you realized that your partner is a lesbian. Yeah, so she's changed. She's no longer a lesbian.
1: Okay.
13: So let's move on. There's a lot of things, much better things that happens apart from that lesbian thing.
1: Okay.
13: Life is just too simple to be stressing on.
1: That's right.
13: Thank you.
1: Thank you so much. I'm grateful. Life is so simple.
11: It is.
3: You finish.
1: Good evening. I want to know what he wants to say. Good evening.
14: Hello, good evening.
1: How are you, sir?
14: I'm fine.
1: Can I please know your name and where you're calling us from?
14: Yes. Chief Amos calling from Ghana Flat.
1: Chief Amos, same two questions going out to you. You found out your partner was a lesbian before the marriage. Are you quitting it? Again, do you think partners should talk about everything in their past before the ceremony?
14: Yeah, I'm not going to divorce her.
1: Okay.
14: And I don't want my partner to know any issue about my past.
1: Nah, the bread Amos, how it is?
14: Oh, nah, we are just saving it.
1: If you don't have anything to hide, what are you saving, Brad Amos? Amos near. Thank you too for calling me, Zeal. I want to know what you wanted to say.
3: So, I'm saying me. I'm telling you all my part, everything.
11: He's lying.
3: Yes,
1: you.
11: They
1: don't want anybody to marry you. You, your past.
11: That is everything.
1: Hey, mama, if I'm calling, my friend. Good evening.
15: Good evening.
1: How are you doing today?
15: I'm fine. How about you?
1: I'm also doing well. Can I know your name and where you're calling us from?
15: Sahada from OEB.
1: Oh, Sahada. You are the one that I said I liked your name, huh?
15: Yes.
1: So if you find out that your partner, let's say Zeal, before you met him, he was... Why are you laughing? Zeal was... you know, before you met him. And then he confesses 2 weeks to the wedding that, Sahada, you know, I didn't know more about women. I found Kojue and I fell in love with Kojue and all of that. Would you marry? Would you go ahead? He's changed, by the way, like fully. Would you change your mind or you marry him?
15: But you see, it depends on like how long you've been together for you to know.
1: Let's say you've been together for 4 years. You love him.
15: And you're not confessing to me too easy for our marriage.
1: Yeah.
15: Nah. You should have given me enough time to heal. So I wouldn't.
1: So you call off the wedding?
15: Yes, I will.
1: Okay. Do you think partners should talk about everything in their past before they marry?
15: So with this question, it's quite dicey because everyone has a different way of how they take things.
1: Okay.
15: So let me use my personal experience.
1: Uh-huh.
15: So I've dated two guys who have like different opinions on that.
1: Okay.
15: One tells me I should tell him everything because he wants to try and understand me, my thought process, because he believes that past experiences can influence my current behavior to certain things.
1: Which is true.
15: So he wants to understand that part.
1: Mm.
15: Then there's another one who tells me he doesn't want to know because he keeps thinking about them, like it worries him. Let's see, like there are certain things like he'll just be thinking
1: certain
15: about
1: certain dangerous things, huh?
15: Yes, he'll just be thinking about it no matter what, especially like my ex days or when I was with this person. No, he doesn't like that.
1: Okay.
15: So with that, I want to say it depends on the person you are dating. If you are with this person, you have to study their reaction to certain things you tell them. Then that will tell you what to tell them. Even the person that says I should tell him everything, trust me, it's not everything I say. Because you know that this is not what the person, like this person, I mean, he said something. It's not everything. I tell him what he needs.

0: within the private sector. Okay, this 42,000 you are mentioning, only about 45% of them are from the private schools. About 55% of the number are from the public schools. But if you look at the private sector alone, the number in excess of 50,000, in excess of 60,000. And so there's about 40,000 or so estimated still in the private school system that's not added to it. That should just give you an idea about the enormity of the task for the NTC in ensuring that it ensures that all teachers are licensed in accordance with Act 1023. But we see this step as a step in the right direction because the law gave a moratorium, which I think of 3 years, to ensure that all existing teachers are upgraded. It's past 3 years. So it required that an intervention be put in place to ensure that all those who are ready to go, you know, have an opportunity to upgrade. You don't have a degree in education, fine. But you go through this postgraduate diploma in education, and then you qualify to write a license examination. If you pass, then you become licensed. So I think it's a step in the right direction.
1: Right. There's this school of thought that the 18-week ultimatum is quite... It's quite enough for the teachers. People are actually pushing for a shorter period. Do you subscribe to that? Because they say, so far as they're still there, they are definitely affecting students and it's going to have a negative toll on Ghana's educational system.
0: The law gave 3 years ultimatum. Look, the first law, Act 778, gave 5 years or so. And then when it was 5 years, a new law came into being at 1023. And then there was 3 years, it's 3 years. So they've overreached all the requirement, the boundaries or the courtesies that the law extended to ensure that teachers who didn't have licenses, you know, formalize their roles and their licenses. So I think at this point in time, it's not about whether the time is adequate or not. You have no option because you've been there for all this while, aware that the law has given you a moratorium and you have breached it. So standards must be upheld. Someone can wake up and go to court today and simply say that all teachers with their licenses are not allowed to teach, and they will be right. And they will be right because that's what the law says, because the moratorium period has elapsed. So if straight timelines are being given, you must appreciate in whose interest the timelines are.
1: All right, so before I let go of you, Mr. Sari, so that we don't repeat what has happened in future terms, what should be done to avert?
0: Well, it's not about not repeating what has happened. The situation we are having in our hands is unprecedented. Unprecedented within the context that we passed a law to ensure that all teachers are licensed. Ghana has currently, the public system, about 95% of our teachers are trained. You understand? Majority, I don't know any country in Africa in West Africa that has the highest number of trained teachers than Ghana. I don't know any. You understand? So it's not as though there's a big mistake somewhere. No. The issue is that you pass a law to correct, you know, existing imbalances. But the law took effect with those who, the law gave time for everybody in the system to upgrade. Some did not follow. Ideally, if you are being hard on the law, you should simply say that they can't teach. But if we say they can't teach, people's children will be denied a right to education. Being taught by a teacher who is not licensed is better than not being taught at all or not being in the school. And so I think that maybe this straight timeline should have come 2 years ago. Maybe. But there are bigger conversations to have. Maybe another time we can have a conversation. There's one conversation which is very important, which is the fact that once about 20,000 of these teachers in the private sector upgrade and become licensed, you know, it will come with increased demand for increased remuneration. And we know the capacity of many private schools to pay commensurate salaries if their teachers are licensed. It will be very challenging for many of the private schools, even though it's very, very important for the standards to be upheld and ensure that teachers are licensed. There's another issue also which we have to have conversations about now, which is that about half of the teachers who are participating, who are from the

0: public space. Many of them are actually staff of the national assemblies. They are not full-time teachers. They are part-time teachers, or what you call volunteer teachers or people teachers. Many of them are not staff of GNES. Now, the assemblies are paying them a stipend or an allowance, okay, because they are teaching in areas where teachers, many teachers, GNES staff refuse postings to. Now, when you license them in 2 years' time, let's say in 2 years' time, they're able to get their licenses, or 1.5 years' time, it means that they'll have to be upgraded, you know, into the GNES system and pay the salary that GNES is paying their teachers. Whether the assembly continues to pay them, or whether the assembly continues to pay them or not, their salaries will have to grab double to get to a level of the GNES one. And so conversations must take place now about a strategy to absorb them into the GNES system once they are licensed. Because note, these are not teacher trainees. These are teachers who are already teaching in classrooms. And so immediately you license and then they upgrade. If you don't absorb them in the public system, or the assembly has to increase their salary to the power of GNES teachers, it's going to create issues, including the issue having in Kenya today, where volunteer teachers who are licensed, who are qualified, after 1 year or so of being paid half their salaries or so because they were volunteer teachers, they sued the government and they won the case in court.
1: Uh-huh.
0: That, yes, and so we must have that conversation now, that after upgrading for those who are already in the public system but are not on GNES payroll, after upgrading, what next? What plan do we have to absorb them and then raise their salary to a level of their colleague licenses who are already on the GNES in the GNES system?
1: Very well. Thanks for your time this evening on 505.
0: Hey,
1: you heard the executive director for Africa Education Watch, Kofi Asarisu, on education. The final bell rings and across examination centers in Ghana, a wave of relief sweeps through thousands.

0: You know, that's the problem I have with
1: emotional abuse.
0: Emotional immaturity. I mean, if you had issues with her going, you could have said it. I'm not really comfortable with you going to the nightclub. Yes, you know, there is no guys there. And then I'm like, oh, we are going as a group. It's all girls, right? There's no...